Here now from the bustling metro of Frankenmuth, Michigan, it's Greta Van Fleet on Hard Drive XL, where the honor group of the night is guitar players who know that three chords can strike a chord.

0: back with me as my featured artist. I will also be chatting with special guest Tom Morello of Rage Against the Machine. Plus, we will hear from the soon-to-be birthday girl, Lacey Sturm of Flyleaf, via the Hard Drive Archive. Elsewhere on the program, it's all about picks and sticks, guitar picks and drumsticks. We'll hit them both up in It Came From the Web, The Rant, Poetry Corner, and Screen Time, because I'm going to be spending quite a bit of my time over the long holiday weekend organizing all the stuff I added to my collections so far this year.
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0: All the best to Maynard James Keenan, who continues on the mend from his recent hip replacement surgery. It's a perfect circle on Hard Drive XL.

0: From the forthcoming new album, Everything Under the Sun, which drops the day before Halloween, that is Nickelback, Rattle the Cage on Hard Drive XL. Tyler Connelly, Theory of a Dead Man, joining me as featured artist in just a moment. I'm Lou Brutus, and if you have a spare moment over the long holiday weekend, why not hit me up? You can do it through the Hard Drive Radio or Lou Brutus socials. But if you send snail mail, self-addressed stamped envelope to P.O. Box 361, Arnold, Maryland 21012, we will send back our custom 30th anniversary guitar picks and stickers. Some folks, they send a note. This one is 6 pages long and is written like a ransom kidnapping note. I don't know what the hell all this says, but the one page I can make out says, I would love a Darla the Wonder Dog guitar pick and a Five Finger Death Punch guitar pick too. Thank you. So this is going back to whomever this was from.
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0: Tyler Connolly from Theory of a Dead Man is back as my featured artist. Tyler, the new Part 1 Funeral Songs EP drops tonight. Tell me about the cover, because it certainly fits the title.
1: So we wanted to have it was someone just wearing a veil. It's a lot darker than we intended, but it's called Funeral Songs. So we were trying to figure out like something artwork that would work with the funeral. So we wanted to have someone at someone's funeral just wearing his veils. It's very dark and kind of creepy. We haven't put her on a shirt yet. But yeah, that's definitely something. I think Dean kind of came up with that idea, which I really like. And then, you know, it's part one. So part two could be anything. It could be part two funeral songs, but it could be part two redemption song. I don't know. That's the cool thing about doing this. The part one, part two is just so much fun.
0: Is there a timetable for part two?
1: Yeah, we're trying to get out maybe March. It has to do with vinyl. Once again, we have to try to get this done. So because vinyl takes so long to make, and we're trying to get everything done by the end of the year. So it's already almost September. So we have to we're on tour. So we have to go back and record three more songs and then get those mixed and mastered by the end of the year, which we will. And then, yeah, part two, March. And then we want to amalgamate into a full LP so then we can actually do the jewel case with the 12 songs, but then add songs, because who's going to want the 12 songs when they already bought? So then we're going to put even more songs, maybe three more on that. So it's just lots of music. Oh.

0: Hard Drive XL music from Godsmack, preceded by Theory of a Dead Man's latest Winnebago. It is part of the new EP dropping tonight, Part One, Funeral Songs. Thank you to Tyler Connolly, joining me every night this week. I have known the guys from Theory of a Dead Man since they first hit the scene back in 2002. Besides the fact that they are phenomenal musicians and great live performers, as you would certainly know if you catch them on the Dead 7 tour with Seven Dust, they are really good guys, and they have that Canadian pleasantry to them and that phenomenal Canadian sense of humor. And a good sense of humor these days is probably the best shield you can use against the world.
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0: The soon-to-be birthday girl, Lacey Sturm of Flyleaf, will join me later this hour via the Hard Drive Archive on Hard Drive XL, where the word of the night is fretboard. 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

0: Here now, a historic interview from 2021 with the soon-to-be birthday girl, Lacey from Flyleaf, who shared with me the moment when she realized she could actually do this rock and roll stuff for a living.
1: Well, I think it was when we were offered our first tour, probably, because I had a home daycare at that time. And I was like, had to tell the parents that I could. I remember that moment because I never thought about doing it, making money. Like I thought about that. Maybe it's important for me to write songs for people who are going through the same things that I went through. And maybe I could help. Maybe I could just, you know, help them express themselves and feel heard and known and pulled out of that dark place, which was what I kind of felt like I owed to God for pulling me out. But I never thought that I never purposefully went into it to make a career out of it alone. But I remember that first time they were like, we want you to go on tour. And I was like, I guess this is it, you know, I guess I'm going to shut down my daycare.

0: Hard Drive XL music from Three Doors Down, preceded by Flyleaf, I'm So Sick. Early happy birthday wishes to the band's Lacey Sturm, who joined me via the Hard Drive Archive, a conversation from 2021. She is an amazing performer, and it's really disconcerting when you meet Lacey for the first time, because she has this giant, huge, booming voice. But then when you see her, she's no bigger than a hobbit. It's like she should be having beers at the Green Dragon in the Shire with Merry and Pippin from The Lord of the Rings. You just can't believe that voice comes out of that body. Lacey is very small, but she stands very tall.
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1: Nothing.
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0: Tom Morello of Rage Against the Machine will join me later tonight, a special guest on Hard Drive XL, where the honor group of the night is guitar players, each one a noted individual.

I've got a rant on guitar picks in just a moment. 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

0: the XL. Something's crawled under his skin and it's time to get it out. Gross, dude. 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
1: What is it about guitar picks? Is there a cooler thing to come away from a concert with than a guitar pick? 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And they come in a variety of sizes, shapes, and designs so that even though they share about 95% of their DNA, they are all completely different. Guitar picks bring such joy and happiness, it seems sadly ironic that I would murder the nice people around me at a concert to keep them from getting the one that lands between us.
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0: Metallica for this Thursday night on Hard Drive XL. You and I closing in on the long Labor Day weekend. Tom Morello of Rage Against the Machine joining me as guest later. Poetry Corner is coming up all about guitar picks. All of our features tonight geared towards picks and sticks. I will actually be spending a chunk of time over the holiday weekend organizing, cataloging, and putting away the guitar picks and sticks that I added to my collection so far in 2026. I'll put some of this stuff online, but if you really want to save your picks well, the best thing to do is put the pick inside one of those thin white cardboard coin holders. Then put that in a pocket page, all acid-free plastic, and then alphabetize them in a three-ring binder. Takes a while, but it displays really well.
1: Roses are red, violets are blue. Poetry Corner is next with a man we call Lou.
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3: There is nothing I like more than catching a guitar pick. 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
2: Guitar picks and drumsticks, the subject of our features tonight. Here is another excellent guitar documentary. This one comes to us from 2018, and it's called Blood, Frets, and Tears. This is a full history of popular electric guitar players. They speak to dozens of the greats, including archival footage of those no longer with us, including Stevie Ray Vaughan, who I got to see twice. I thought he actually had a second guitarist hidden off stage. Turns out he could play two guitar parts at the same time with just two hands. Kind of spooky. Anyway, from 2018, Blood, Frets, and Tears.
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0: Five Finger Death Punch on Hard Drive XL, just one of the many bands I play here on the show who will be continuing on concert tours over the long Labor Day weekend. Now, if you do not have a live concert that you're able to attend, you might be looking for a film. There are two really good music-related movies you might have to hunt to find, but they are well worth your time. The first is the Ghost performance film, Too Big to Rig. You have got to find it in IMAX. It is an incredible view. The other one is Nimrods, which is a sort of Green Day-related comedy that's produced and put together by the guys in Green Day.
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Right after that, Tom Morello of Rage Against the Machine is my guest. 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

0: Tom Morello of Rage Against the Machine joins me now as special guest. Tom, the festival you're putting together, Power to the People, is 1 month away. Is this going to be music and speeches, or are you just going to rock out at this thing?
1: The one thing, there are not going to be our speakers. Let me tell you that. This is a show that, like, I've played a lot of shows with political speakers, and nothing kills the day more. This is a celebrate. This is the it's going to be a bunch of great artists playing. We've got two big stages, so it's not so much killing time. Shepard Fairey is DJing. Great rock and roll DJ. He's DJing the event, but it's basically you bounce between. We've got big screens up, so you can stay at the main stage, watch the side stage, or do vice versa. But it's going to be. I wanted to. You know, nothing kills the vibe more than I've had to, like, pull the microphone away from very well-meaning activists on stage. But this is about people who can really rock a room great.
0: Can I tell you very quickly one of my favorite stories down that lane?
1: Sure.
0: The Who were playing, I think it was at Woodstock, and Abbie Hoffman walked on stage to make a political speech. And Pete Townsend's description of the event was this. I didn't know who he was. I thought he was some heckler. I gave him a kick in the balls and sent him on his way.

0: Bring Me the Horizon on Hard Drive XL, preceded by solo music from Rage Against the Machine's Tom Morello. The tune Date Night, featured on the forthcoming new album Everyone Gets Everything They Want, which is dropping September 25. Looking forward to seeing Tom again at the Power to the People show. I will be attending in Columbia, Maryland. I love the venue that Tom is hosting this at, along with Foo Fighters, Taylor Momsen, and a whole bunch of others. It's Merriweather Post Pavilion, Columbia, Maryland. It was one of the very first sheds, one of the very first indoor-outdoor venues ever built in the United States. I've seen a ton of groups there going back to when I was a kid. Can't wait to return.
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1: Our old friend Mike Wengren, drummer from Disturbed, 55 years old tonight. Jason McCaslin, bassist from Sum 41, is 46. Steve Jones, Jonesy, guitarist for the Sex Pistols, currently touring with Frank Carter on vocals, 71. Vaden Todd Lewis of Texas band The Toadies is 65. And my old friend Charlie Seen of Hollywood Undead is 41, which works out rather well because it's also the birthday of actor Charlie Sheen, who is 61 years old. I met him once, Atlantic City, New Jersey. Nice fellow.
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17: 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This is Dave Grohl of Foo Fighters. Lou Brutus is an insane person, and the FCC should not allow him on the air anywhere. 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

0: Look for that band on the road with Baby Metal. Hailstorm to wrap tonight's edition of Hard Drive XL. Looking ahead to tomorrow night as we kick off the long Labor Day weekend, Tyler Connolly of Theory of a Dead Man is back as my featured artist. My other special guest will be Andy Biersack of Black Veil Brides. Plus, we will celebrate the birthday of Kim Thiel with Soundgarden joining me via the Hard Drive Archive. Until then, I'm Lou Brutus, leaving you with the words of writer Dr. Hunter S. Thompson. We are all wired into a survival trip now. No more of the speed that fueled the 60s. 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

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You have a say in every song we play. 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

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Details on wage war coming to town coming up in a little bit. 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

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Sounds like he's doing a lot of Mudvayne and Hell Yeah songs. He just doesn't have those exact people in the band behind him. 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

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Tony Iommi has a new album called From the Dark coming out just before Halloween. From that album, this is World Alone on JJO.

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Royal Blood's new album Dead Company comes on November 13th. 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

0: Make Johnny and Dee part of your morning routine. 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
1: Frozen pizzas. It looks like some pizza brands are taking a note from our old friends at Brewpub Pizza, otherwise known as Lotta Mazza. The Red Baron folks, who, by the way, Red Baron's under the Schwann's Consumer Brands umbrella.
2: I see your Schwann's is as big as mine.
1: Did you ever get visits from the Schwann's, man?
2: You mean romantically?
1: In any way, shape, or form.
2: I've made love to a Schwann's man.
1: God.
2: What was your question?
1: Did the Schwann's man ever come visit you? Is that a question?
2: Yeah, I'm trying to remember the Schwann's dude. I'm trying to remember where I lived that the truck would come by.
1: Yeah.
2: And we would buy frozen fish things. I can't even remember.
1: That sounds about right.
2: I can't remember where we lived, but it was, I think it's when I had, oh my God.
1: Oh, wow. I can see things firing in there.
2: I have to remember what radio station I got fired from to remember where I was. The Schwann's. I think when we were on Tucson.
1: Yeah.
2: The Schwann's dude. And it's only because Heather, who I lived with, and her husband.
1: Yeah.
2: When we were roommates. Only because she knew good food.
1: Yeah.
2: So the Schwann's dude would show up and we'd be like, yeah, we'll have that. She was a great cook.
1: So I know Schwann's has pizzas and they have like the little deep dish mini ones and whatever else. I didn't know that Red Baron was under their umbrella.
2: I had no idea.
1: Yeah.
2: I wonder if that's just a buyout where they're just buying everything, consolidating all their frozen pizza they can.
1: So Federico Carazocca, the VP of marketing for Schwann's Consumer Brands, was talking about Red Baron Pizza. Who doesn't love hot from the oven pizza on a chilly fall evening? Our new Red Baron fully loaded pizza varieties answer consumer demand for premium style pizza with a great tasting, heavily topped pizza. See where I'm going here?
2: Yeah.
1: So the new Red Baron fully loaded pizza comes in three flavors: the fully loaded pepperoni, fully loaded five cheese pizza, fully loaded, fully supreme pizza, and then that's it. So the pep has two different kinds of pepperoni, and matzah and cheddar cheese. And then supreme, this says here, is a must try. In addition to the double pepperoni, it has sausage, peppers, and onions. And then the five cheese pizza has a combination of cheese that is robust. So they look like they stacked the cheese on there, just like a lot of matzah.
2: Oh, wow.
1: Yeah.
2: Oh, God, that looks good.
1: It does look good.
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2: 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Schwann, Red Baron, Freschetta, Tony's, Pagoda, Larry's. Now, hang on a minute. Oh, I love this stuff.
1: Me too. Why do I find this stuff so fascinating?
2: Now, Nestle's pizza brands now own more than 50% of the frozen pizza market. This is more than twice the share of the next major frozen food competitor, Schwann's. Maker of Red Baron, Tony, Freschetta.
1: Wow.
2: Yeah, they thought there was a rumor. Yeah. Well, okay, so they're a subsidiary of this Chinese company, but the family has the whole voting. They have the majority stakeholder in Schwann's.
1: Mm-hmm.
2: So I assume they still make the decisions. They're just, it's like Leinenkugel sold on to Miller, I guess.
1: Right.
2: They still make the calls.
1: Let's see.
2: Which is South Korean. Known for its gold home delivery trucks, has been sold to South Korea's largest food manufacturer. But Schwann will, the elder Schwann, will still lead the company.
1: I want to find me a Schwan.
2: Don't you want some Schwan spaghetti right now?
1: I didn't know Schwan's made of spaghetti.
2: Don't front, dude.
1: Okay, there's a Tom Schwan in Milwaukee.
2: Is he single?
1: No, it looks like he's got a wife, but we can take care of that.
2: Oh, the single ladies perk up. It's like finding a single Walmart kid. Right. Hover outside the Schwan corporate headquarters in Minnesota. It is, he ain't got a ring on.
1: Oh, my God.
2: Trap me a Schwan. I got him out. He's out in the garage. I'm going to break him.
1: Oh, if only it was that easy.
2: I'm trying to see what the Schwan brand is worth. Let's take a guess.
1: Oh, God.
2: There you go. Schwan sold to the South Korean company for how much do you think? What do you think all those trucks are worth?
1: I got to say between $1.5 billion to $2 billion.
2: Nice. $1.8 billion they sold. And they still retain a majority in the in the home office. And that night, Marvin.
1: Plus all the ice cream you could ever want.
2: Marvin Schwan, you son of a bitch. What if he's driving around in like an old Model T throwing pizzas at people? Was pizza, how long has pizza been around?
1: Oh, I should know.
2: What
1: this.
2: Did a pizza look like in 1952? Cheese only. No.
1: Because isn't the story that it was invented in Chicago?
2: See, Schwan, I'll tell you, that's a great story, though, about growing a business. Marvin expanded, made a number of acquisitions, including the Holiday Ice Cream Company and Russell Dairy in 57. The product line expanded to include juice concentrates. Then they started selling fish, frozen fish in 62. And then in the 70s, they really boomed by selling pizza to schools.
1: Yep.
2: And then they started the Red Baron brand.
1: So that they didn't even acquire that. They started it.
2: They started it. Yeah. Marvin Schwan died of a heart attack at 64 in 1993. All he did was eat three pizzas a day.
1: Right.
2: The Marvin Schwan Memorial Drive in Marshall is named after him. His older brother, Al Schwan, was named president. Ooh, a little salmonella thing there in 94. We'll skip over that. Oop. Otherwise, we're good. And we've had nothing but success with Schwan's.
1: Yeah.
2: Absolutely love the quality of the food.
1: They're partnered with Top Chef to create consumer versions of the meals. Wow. Company currently employs 15,000 people.
2: This is pretty cool. The Red Baron Squadron was established in 79 as a promotion for Red Baron Pizza. The squadron flew 5 vintage Stearman biplanes. They attended air shows with the pizza logos on them.
1: Hell yeah.
2: That's, man, how much pizza you got to sell to have your own Blue Angels with pizza logo on it? That's awesome.
1: Totally.
2: Yeah, I feel very, very good about my Schwan's. Now I want to get the Schwan's truck over to the house.
1: Dude, hell yeah.
2: I'm going back to the Schwan's.
1: And everybody listening, now you have Schwan trivia for when people don't ask for it. But when you see something of the Schwan's variety.
2: It's really weird. I went on his first date, and he inundated me with like a Wikipedia night with Schwan's.
1: He knows way too much about this Schwan's family.
2: Could you imagine that if you just went on a date with a guy like me that just regurgitated Wikipedia? She'd go to work, and I'd go, I know this sounds crazy, but I have some information about Schwan's. You would never, ever.
0: Going from LOL to WTF in mere seconds. 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
0: Dude, it is a three-bean blitz, man. I put this coffee in my coffee.
1: Caramely, chocolatey, deliciousy.
0: I'm going to go out on a limb here and say it's the official coffee of Madison, Wisconsin. Can I do that?
1: We can say whatever we want. 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

0: It doesn't matter if their glass is half empty or half full. 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
2: Oh, yeah?
3: This is for Johanna and Shaggy. We're big Wheel of Fortune fans. If you're in the hip, you call it WAF. Just saying.
2: WAF?
4: It sounds dumb. Oh, sorry. Go ahead.
3: Sorry. Okay, Johnny Danger.
4: Sorry, WAFers. Sorry. No, it's cool. I like it.
3: Okay, so here we go. I'm setting this up as best I can. It was a nightmare round. A display for the ages. The category was phrase. The answer was another feather in your cap, okay? Almost all the letters were filled in. Almost all of them. And it took all three contestants a combined 9 turns to solve this puzzle. One woman made 3 wrong guesses. I can't believe this happened. Here we go.
5: I'll buy a vowel.
6: Okay.
5: An O.
6: 2 O's.
3: Okay, so all that's left is the...
5: A solve?
6: Okay.
3: N, right? The I from N.
4: Right, another
3: the
4: feather.
3: The U for your.
4: Uh-huh.
3: And then the C and the P.
4: Gotcha.
3: Only 4 left.
5: Another feather in your hat.
3: Mm.
4: Whoops.
6: Christopher.
3: All right.
2: Oh, Chris. Waff. Waff it. Yay.
6: Oh. 650.
4: Yeah.
7: G.
3: What?
6: No G. Thomas.
3: Another feather in your gap. It's a G.
6: Uh-oh.
3: Bankrupt.
6: Son of a... Lori, I have another shot at it.
3: Come on, Laura. Brainchild.
5: I'll solve.
6: Okay.
5: Another feather in your lap.
3: Shoot her. Just shoot her.
6: Although the feather is moving around.
3: Chris. Pat, you son of a bitch. All right, come on, bud. Come on, bud.
6: 900.
3: Ooh, yeah.
7: D.
3: What?
6: No. Thomas.
4: Oh, my God.
3: Another feather in your dad?
6: Thomas, I think the wheel got...
3: Lose a turn.
6: You have another opportunity here. You can spin the wheel.
3: Come on, Laura.
6: You can try to solve the puzzle. What do you want to do? Go ahead and spin if you don't know.
5: I'm going
6: to
5: go ahead and spin.
6: Yeah, don't get buzzed out here on time. Well, what letter would you like?
5: A P?
6: Yes, there's a P.
4: Okay.
3: We're so close.
4: Okay.
6: Spin or solve?
5: I will solve.
3: So okay. You think.
5: Another feather in your map?
3: Oh, my God.
4: Oh, Lord.
6: It's your turn.
4: Oh, Lord.
3: No.
4: In your map.
3: What does that even mean?
4: Yeah, that's nonsense.
3: Bankrupt.
4: It's not even a thing. Is that the dude again?
6: It's a different dude. I'll
2: spin.
3: All right, this is another guy that got to lose a turn in a bankrupt.
4: I hate this show right now, by the way.
6: So all right. What letter would you like?
2: A C. Well,
3: yeah.
6: A C up there
3: thank you.
6: You want to solve this?
2: Yeah, I'll solve. Another feather in your cap.
3: Yeah. Thank God.
4: You know what he should have did just to F with Sajak? He should have said another feather on your cap.
3: I know, right?
4: And Sajak would have went up and shot him in the face with a handgun. And that would have been the end of that episode.
3: Dude, amazing.
4: Another feather on your dad. Another feather on your map. We could have went through this all over again. And then you could have went to Ann, another feather, and your dad.
3: Yeah,
4: that was brutal.
3: Brutal.
4: Well, that's kind of an old phrase.
3: Sure.
4: Another feather in your cap. I haven't heard that.
3: Probably since I was talking to my grandpa.
4: In a minute. Yeah, another feather. There's a feather in your cap, son.
3: You know?
4: You've graduated. There's another feather in your cap.
3: I don't even know what that means. Why am I putting feathers in my cap?
4: Yeah, look that up. Is that feather?

0: In your cap. Oh, not a Native American thing, is it?
1: Oh, God, I hope not.
0: We've stepped in it again. No, it can't be. No. Feather in your cap. They used to wear a feather in your back in like the 30s or something, didn't they? Guys with that?
1: Okay.
0: The women did. Women had them.
1: Yeah, them hoes. The term a feather in your cap is an English idiom.
0: There you go.
1: Believed to have been derived from the general custom in some cultures of a warrior. Adding a new feather to their headgear for every enemy slain. It is Native Americans. God damn it. Why? Why can't white people have one thing that's our own?
0: You might as well just be honest and instead of feathering a cap, call another dead guy in a wagon.
1: You know?
0: I mean,
1: we just take everything.
0: Right. Why even mess around with it?
1: Son of a bitch.
0: Another dead guy in the hole.
1: I knew it.
0: So the dude bankrupted. What all?
1: He bankrupted and lost a turn and then finally solved.
0: Oh, the dude had a bad day.
1: But he finally solved. And he was probably sitting there watching his mother too. Like,
0: well, he wouldn't have had any money built up.
1: Right.
0: Then.
1: Then all you get is the money for solving the puzzle. Which I think is $1,500.
0: Gotcha. Another feather in the map. You moron. Oh, man.
1: Laura.
0: Let me see here. Let me see what the Woffer people think.
1: That's right.
0: Hello?
2: Wasn't it in a Yankee Doodle song?
0: Yeah, it is. I think it was, actually. I don't know if it was a feather in a cap, but there was a feather.
1: Yeah, so that was all. So we're singing that song in school, and it's about killing people? Great. Mm-hmm,
0: sure. It's an achievement.
2: And that was the nursery rhyme they taught us all when we were in kindergarten.
1: Exactly. Awesome.
0: Something else we stole.
2: And we wonder why people are chopping up bodies.
1: Dude. The more you know, the more you want to chop up bodies.
0: That's what your business said.
3: Another feather in the cap.
2: Yeah, no, I want to go off the grid.
0: Oh, man.
1: Let's do it, Shannon.
0: She should have said feather in your...
2: I'm on it.
0: She should have said feather in your yap and just kept it going. She should have feather in your dad, feather in your yap, feather on your yap. I mean, we could have been here till, you know, Saturday.
1: Another feather in your pap. You got problems,
0: right?
1: Dude.
0: Ooh, feather in the pap. You need to shave that thing.
2: Yeah,
0: you need to shave that thing quick. Ouch! Hi, how's it going?
4: Oh my God! I never yelled at my TV.
1: Dude,
0: you're watching it.
4: Dude, this is that poor woman.
0: This is why our country sucks right now. We can't even figure out the Wheel of Fortune phrases. How are we going to beat Russia when we can't even spell feather in your cap? Oh, it's over. We're doomed. It's over. What did the first lady say?
1: Thank you.
0: What did the first lady say? She said
1: there was one lady.
0: Feather in your can?
1: She said feather in your hat. No, yes. Feather in your hat.
0: Then we got
1: and then
0: can.
1: Feather in your map. Yeah.
0: It's amazing. Three people. In the same room.
1: The first one would have got it. The first contestant would have got it if he wouldn't have kept getting bankrupt and lose a turn.
0: Yeah, he crapped out a couple of times.
1: I mean, his mustache is on point.
0: That was brutal. That must have been driving him. He's probably sitting there going, these dumb broads. Don't bring a broad to a game show, dude.
1: First of all, it was one broad and one other dude.
0: Oh, I thought it was two broads.
1: No, that one broad made all the mistakes.
0: Sorry. It's the one broad that we should blame. That's the most frustrating thing I've ever heard in my life.
1: Yep. All right. That's
0: almost like they almost do it on purpose, don't they? Just to poke the audience with a stick.
1: Were you having a good day? You want to yell at your TV?
0: Right.
1: Do it now.
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0: There are certain types of personalities that, when brought together, will clash.
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0: fade out.
1: I got to call that the best cover ever of In the Air Tonight. Best cover, not only of In the Air Tonight, any song. Can I ask you? And that, by the way, that movie, did you like the movie?
2: Tell me
1: why. If you didn't, tell me why. Because
3: all right, the drummer has to say something here.
2: No? Because Colin Farrell could have been better.
1: Really?
2: Better? And I tell you why. Because after I read the stuff on it, I realized why. Apparently he was like all coked up and drunk during the entire time.
1: He didn't look coked up.
2: He was pretty angry and not working well with everybody else. Right. But I'm a big Michael Mann fan.
1: Yep.
2: And I like the way he shoots his movies. I like his cinematography. I like that like grainy direction he started taking with it. So I liked the movie as it was how it was shot.
3: Right.
2: And the actual story, the fact that he was trying not to do anything that they had already done before.
1: I was hoping they'd make another one. I thought they were great. I thought the chemistry was fantastic.
2: I don't think they ever will just because they got
1: such bad movies. Too late now. My Colin Farrell needs a hit. So they should make another one. If Jamie Foxx calls, they'll make another one.
2: Oh, yeah.
1: Believe me. But I thought it was incredible. I thought it's one of my favorite cop drug movies. It really is. I like the dark. There's some romance.
2: It did actually deal with a lot of underground. And I'm from South Florida.
1: Yeah.
2: So I've seen, it's like, you know, when you're watching, you know, New York CIS or whatever.
3: Yeah.
2: And you're from New York. You're like, hey, that's 42nd Street and 13th. I go over there. That's where Johnny's deli is.
3: That's right.
2: Yeah, same thing. Yeah. When I watched Miami Vice, I was like, oh, I've been there. Oh, I've been there.
1: So you've offloaded a big bunch of coke off of
2: a Key Biscayne. That's where you go.
1: Yeah, right. Off a go fast boat. It's all good. I got you.
3: He's out there guiding planes with those orange paddles.
2: No, you don't.
1: Well, I thought Miami Vice, I thought it was a great remake. No, but anyways, whatever. It's cool. Can I just ask you how you got to do the song?
2: Michael Mann got the message that we had, that they actually had. We had a cover of In the Air Tonight. And he was like, nope, don't want to use it. Don't want to do anything that has to do anything with the old version.
3: Okay.
2: I want to do brand new, blah, blah, blah, blah. So the lady that does all of his music supervisor, is a massive Nonpoint fan. Like massive, massive, massive.
1: Bam.
3: Yeah.
2: So she cut a commercial to the movie to our In the Air Tonight song and just left it on his desk.
1: Crazy.
2: With no label or anything. So he was like, what the hell is this? And put it in.
3: It
2: was whoa.
3: This works.
2: But the movie was wrapped, so
1: unbelievable.
2: The only thing that he could do
1: was there
2: the actual movie in the theater was put it at the end.
1: Gotcha.
3: Oh, there you go.
2: Yeah. So, he was like, for the DVD, I'm recutting the DVD, and then he put it for when he saved the girl.
1: Yeah, right. At the end. Yeah.
3: Very cool,
1: unbelievable.
3: Man.
1: Unbelievable. Yeah. So, what do you what would have been there in the without
2: Hootie.
1: You guys?
2: Hootie
1: and the Blowfish.
2: Hootie.
3: Oh no,
1: Hootie and the Blowfish.
2: It's cool.
1: I love the movie, and I love that you're on it, and I love the video. The video was cool. The video was like watching the movie.
2: Because of that movie, I met Lil Wayne.
1: Mm.
3: Lil Wayne.
2: Yeah, Lil Wayne actually had to come in.
3: Is
2: and
3: he little?
2: Rap the part of somebody else who was rapping in.
3: Yeah.
2: Brooke Hogan's song that was in the movie.
1: Oh,
2: when
1: really?
2: We did like the red carpet thing at the end, they had us perform the song, and Brooke Hogan did a song with some other dude, Paul Wall.
3: Okay.
2: A song with Paul Wall, and Paul Wall couldn't make it because he had Paul Wall-y stuff to do.
3: Okay.
2: So Lil Wayne happened to be in Miami and was using our dressing room for a smoking room, apparently.
3: Really? Okay.
2: He's like, yeah, okay, I had a room now. Yes, oh, yeah.
3: Yeah, man. So did he have
2: chief in a little bit?
1: Did he?
2: That actually happened. I swear, my daughters, that actually happened.
3: That's what he's
2: Rob
3: like.
2: Kicked them out of our.
1: Elias,
2: banging on the door. Who's in here? It was awesome.
1: Did he have good weed or not? How did it smell?
2: He was scared when he opened the door. He's scared. He saw Rob. He was like, "Hey, man, my bad. You want to smoke the rest of this?" Yeah, no, man. No, seriously, didn't that? That seriously happened. That actually happened. He kicked him, and I think it was like Johnny Blaze or somebody that. Dead serious. I'm not even joking. Just Blaze. Yeah, he was there.
3: Yeah.
2: Yes, sir.
3: There you go.
1: Great story. I love
2: it. I'm huge in the rap community, by the way.
0: Yeah. Oh, yeah.
2: You haven't noticed already.
4: This is kind of, it's kind of like keeping it gangster with 9 Point today.
2: I do keep it kind of gangster.
3: Kind of gangster, Elias.
2: With the hard R. Hear the hard R on that? Gangster.
3: You need glasses when you do that. I'm keeping it pretty gangster, actually.
5: I try to keep it as gangster as I possibly can.
1: We're live at the Limey Lodge. Ooh. And gangster's never been said in Chippewa Falls until today. It's all good. We're just going to roll with it. They can get used to it. We're live at the Limey Lodge. We'll come back. J.J. Salas, you guys having fun?
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1: I'm going to go paste my labia to the sidewalk.
2: 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I'm going to paste my labia to the frozen Madison sidewalk. Hang on.
3: What time is it?
2: 6:59:47. I'm going to. That will live in infamy.
0: Johnny and D. JJO.
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0: died and you just died and you watched. 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
1: WJJO, Watertown, Madison.

0: Discussing the big issues of the day, a round table of intellectual giants. Oh, wait, this is JJO.
1: Here we go.
2: People, look alive. It's showtime.
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0: Get up to no good.
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0: Johnny and D.
6: Starts right now.
0: Starts now. JJO.

0: right. There we go. You know, I almost came out of that trying. I was going to introduce what song that was, our musical background there. And then it just, oh, my God, I'm losing it, man. I'm losing it, man. Get up at 3:30 in the morning for 30 years. You're losing it, man.
1: Keep it together, man.
0: No, I was getting ready to come out. Oh, there's some shine down there. No, that's our song intro. Sorry, that's not an actual song. All right. Here we go. It's off.
1: Did we go a day without a high-speed chase?
0: Oh, yeah. I don't think there was a rollover. I don't think there was a fireball. Nothing apocalyptic in the Ricky Bobby lane.
1: Goodness.
0: Listen, all of this stuff we predicted about the Beltline. And I know everybody thought we were nuts because of the flex lane, which why I retitled the Ricky Bobby lane. Because I'm flying through the air. It's happening.
1: Well.
0: It's like the movie The Day After Tomorrow. You just wake up and it starts happening. There's no rhyme or reason. It just starts happening.
1: I do think
0: the polar ice cap has shifted. It's happening.
1: We may have overreacted when the flex lane first opened.
0: Maybe. Oh my God, we're all gonna die.
1: We had
0: in the lane. I remember my reasoning was I come in here, I go, the lane's too skinny. You can't fit a truck in it. I'm like, oh wait, that's wrong.
1: And we were just playing screaming sound effects all
0: Yeah, yeah, yeah, yeah, yeah.
1: Might have been a little...
0: But it's kind of coming true, don't you think? I think people are using it and abusing it. And then when you get in the flex lane, and it's a little bit of everybody's fault, I think.
1: Correct.
0: You've got no real law enforcement crackdown, which we love. We want to go fast, but it's the assholes that want to go faster. Than going a little faster.
1: Right.
0: You know what I'm saying? If I'm going 75 in a flex lane and you need to be going 85.
1: That's crazy.
0: And you're coming in and out of there like a slot car. You're ruining it.
1: Right. I agree. I agree.
0: We had it, man. We had it by the short hairs.
1: You're going to get it taken away.
0: So anyway.
1: No, I think, well, the high-speed chases are cray. And, you know, Monona is the police department that will engage in high-speed chases.
0: Oh, yeah.
1: So I think that's kind of why it's happening in that area, you know? So.
0: Yeah, I suppose. There's probably some science to that. Not instigating it, but what would you be doing? Enhancing it? No. What would you be doing? Encouraging? No.
1: You're participating.
0: Instigating. You'd be instigating a high-speed chase. And that's where all the little gangbangers go. They go, we're going to have a race tonight. I'm going to outrun a cop car. I'm going to make it to McFarland, outrun a cop car.
1: Yeah.
0: First one to McFarland bowling alley wins.
1: Sometimes it'd be them. Sometimes it's anyway, just crazy people.
0: It feels insane, but when they come one or two, three at a time, they feel... The Beltline seems a little crazy, but what do you think it'd be like with six lanes on each side? We'll have a flex lane on the both outer lanes of each direction. How's that sound?
1: Alex goes, you maybe overreacted. Alex helped design the flex lane.
0: I know, Alex. We completely... Completely went cray cray. We panicked. I'm not gonna lie, we panicked. I was sitting here going, dude, I actually drove next to it. I won't get in it. I think the lane's too skinny. I think they measured it wrong.
1: I was like, what are we doing? This is a terrible choice.
0: But I think
1: people don't know how to act.
0: I think we have been proven 49% right. People are going crazy.
1: Well, I mean,
0: and now you're spoiled.
1: Look at all the scuff marks.
0: Look at the scuff marks. I think people are spoiled and they're taking advantage. And it takes one 19-year-old asshole to, all of a sudden you're flying through the air. Yep, I'm flying through the air.
1: Well,
0: I wonder if that kid, that 19-year-old in that white Jeep flipped the other day. I wonder if the guy that was rolling actually said, "Yep, Johnny's right. I'm flying through the air." Johnny ain't lying. I'm actually flying through the air. Oh, sorry no. About that. You feel horrible about
1: it. Yeah.
0: That.
1: It's weird. I there's so many things at play. I think part of it too is like that, the strange territorial pissing of your space on the belt line.
0: Completely.
1: I'm not going to let anybody in my space.
0: Yep. I got to be, nobody can pass me.
1: And I've let that go because I just don't want to get in an accident. Yeah. If you want to zip in and out,
0: you'll learn.
1: All right. Yep. Fine. Yep. I'll break my cruise control. Just get away from me.
0: Well, we've been getting away with a murder out there on the flex lane, and we're gonna lose it. It's gonna get weird, man.
1: What do you think is gonna happen?
0: I don't know. I think there's gonna be snipers.
1: Wow.
0: I think it's gonna be booby traps, all kinds of things.
1: Well, I wouldn't be surprised if, I mean, you know, the flock camera thing, right?
0: Flock.
1: I don't understand why they couldn't be ticketing in some way, shape, or form. With cameras, not necessarily flock cameras, but a camera system. Don't you think that would throttle back people?
0: Yeah, maybe. Aren't they, isn't that all monitored in Milwaukee?
1: I think so.
0: The whole, some underground bunker with some dudes. Anyways, just calm down. I don't know. It's weird that. And then I guess my only tip would be to stay out of the flex lane. And just, you know, if you like going 60, stay in the middle to right lane.
1: Well, my tip is once you're done passing, get over.
0: Get out and let the maniacs have it.
1: Right.
0: Pass and get over. Sure. And because you're going to have somebody, no matter how fast you're going, you're going to have somebody on your ass. Just pass and get over.
1: Yeah.
0: And if you can go 65 in the middle lane, that's great. Just go with the flow, man. But just get out of the flex Bricky Bobby lane. And let them have it. And let them throw their little fit and throw their hands up.
1: I know.
0: And do their little act.
1: It's craziness.
0: And hope they don't, you know, bump into you.
1: Right.
0: Because they're bad driving and can't handle the speed.
1: And keep your eye on the prize. You want to get where you're going and not get in an accident and not get road raged.
0: Eye on the prize. Eye on the prize. What movie is that from? What am I thinking? Eyes on the prize. What movie is that from? Eye on the prize.
1: You just want to get to where you're going. No accidents, no road rage.
0: Wasn't that a woman that said that? What movie am I thinking of? Eye on the prize.
1: I don't know.
0: Oh, my God. There's a flicker of life in the back of my...
1: God, your head's smoking.
0: Eye on the prize. Eyes on the prize. Oh, crap. Oh, that's horrible. I can't remember. Badgers, Sunday night. Who's going to win? 3-2-1-0-9-4-1. How do you like our chances? Notre Dame won 0-2 last year with losses to Miami and Texas A&M. Who won the Colorado game last night, by the way? That was actually a good game.
1: Yeah.
0: Don't start with me. I'm going to guess Colorado. Oh, they did win. Oh, dude. Deion Sanders, 14-3. That was a tough game.
1: Hey, Deion Sanders uses MagnaWave therapy on the sideline.
0: No kidding. Mm-hmm. No kidding. Yeah, he looks like he's not moving well. Didn't he have, cancer or something?
1: Oh, I don't know, but his athletes use it, not him proper. But
0: yeah, no, he had it. What was wrong with him? He's been through the ringer, man. Health wise, there's Colorado 14-13. Yeah, that was a good game. That came out. That was a ground and pound. That was fun to watch. Somebody give me a prediction. 3-2-1-0-9-4-1. Somebody that knows what the hell's going on. What do we got here? What's your prediction of the Sunday night game that I can't afford to go to? Man, I didn't think I could afford to go to a Packer game. I really can't afford to go to a Badger game.
1: Mm-mm. No.
0: Averaging $400 a ticket. Holy Toledo. We are 6-9-2 all the time against the Fighting Irish. Who's going to win that game? Call me and give me some. Here's a prediction. 31-13, Notre Dame. Wisconsin has the defense to keep the game close. I expect Carr and Fighting Irish supremely talented offense to pull away in the second half. I might go, I might just go with Wisco. Just hope against hope. I mean, why not? Everybody has a bad night, right?
1: Dude, there's only one way to rock.
0: I predict our new quarterback, Colt Haywagon, is going to come out and throw for 712 yards. And score 77 points.
1: Oh, somebody texted in yesterday or the day before or the day before that, that Colt Tractor, he does not, does he run good but doesn't throw good?
0: Oh.
1: I think that's what it was.
0: Oh, really?
1: Mm-hmm.
0: Wait, what's he do? He runs good but doesn't throw good?
1: Yeah.
0: Well, that's...
1: That was something like that.
0: That's not a good...
1: Yeah, he could run like crazy for a quarterback, but throwing isn't the greatest. That's great.
0: Well, we're going back to the running game then. Ron Dane. All right. What's your score prediction?
2: As long as the Badgers cover the 20 and a half, I don't care.
0: Oh, I see. He's got a wager.
2: All right.
0: Got a wager. How much are you betting on this game? Nope. 20. The spread is 20?
1: Colin says, last time we played at Lambeau, we upset number 5.
0: Yeah.
1: I'm taking Bucky.
0: I would cover the spread. 20 points? See, that's when you know a game is rigged, when they put that half point in there. That's when you know Vegas has greased some palms up in Lambeau.
1: Is it how you know?
3: Now, what you got to do is you got to miss that field goal. You know
1: that
3: what I'm
1: seems
3: saying?
1: Illegal, John.
0: All right, score prediction. Here we go.
4: 53-12 Notre Dame.
0: 53-12, that much. Wow.
4: Talking about the best team in football possibly.
0: Yeah, they are expected to be in the
1: Rudy.
0: What was that now?
4: Every team on their roster is a star. They have the two best corners. Probably in the game.
0: Yeah.
4: The best defense, probably in the game. Yeah. Goodbye.
0: Hey. Have you seen Colt John Deere throw a pass yet? Our new quarterback.
4: I'm a Case fan, and I don't care for John Deere.
0: All right. How about what's another tractor? How about a
1: Case?
0: How about a Colton Case? Have you seen him throw a pass? No?
4: Okay. They're not going to win.
0: All right, thanks. Stop asking me questions. Wisconsin had the 24th ranked defense in college football last season. We'll face one of the nation's most talented offenses with C.J. Kerr. Well, let's hope C.J. Kerr gets a raging case of diarrhea right before the game. And we've got some injuries already. All right. Well, anyways, wow. Oh, I hope we don't get beat that bad. I don't think Luke has to worry about losing to the Fighting Irish. I think his bigger problem would be losing to Western Illinois. That might be the one that sets the house on fire.
1: Sean says 38-12 Wisco.
0: Oh, yeah.
1: Like Sean.
0: All right. What's your prediction?
1: Oh, yeah. Go Bucky. Right. Well, I'm not going to do my normal craziness because Notre Dame is supposed to be pretty good.
0: Right.
1: So, and Colt Tractor, he can't throw too good. So, I'm going to say...
0: He can't throw over 8 yards. He's got... He's got a fear of throwing over 8 yards.
1: And they got a good defense. I'm gonna say 14.
0: Yep. Who has 14?
1: Bucky. 14-12.
0: Whoa. A defensive juggernaut, dude.
1: Dude, yes.
0: Wow.
1: Yep.
0: You're changing your strategy.
1: Yeah, this is while they're at Lambeau, it's totally different.
0: Besides the fact that Colt Finger Guns can't throw over 8 yards, until proven otherwise, I'm going to pick Notre Dame, but I'm going to take it down to a nail biter. I'm going to say 24 to 17. 24 to 20. How's that sound?
1: Colt Haywagon.
0: Colt Haywagon's got to chuck the ball a couple of more times. All right, there
1: he
0: we
1: go. He ain't got no arms.
0: We figure he's pretty. He can sell some Mountain Dew, but he ain't got no arms. Kind of weird. All right. You heard it here first, folks.
1: Oh, Jeremy. Notre Dame 56, Wisconsin 7.
0: Man, yeah, I hope it's not. No, that'll be, that'll be a disaster. That will be Luke's last game at Lambeau, I promise you. Luke Fickell, if he goes 0-4, he will be fired. He's got to come out batting 500, or he's done.

0: of the players and all the other stupid phrases they say in sports. All right, so there it is. We got that one locked down. Last one, last prediction. What do you got?
1: Two words, Luke Fickell.
0: Luke Fickell.
1: He's not going to cut it. There's no way he's cutting it. All these predictions, 50-something to nothing, they're all going to probably be true because of Luke Fickell.
2: Dude, you're killing me.
0: If we lose, well, Penn State, ugh. See, that's when it all gets stupid. You gotta win two out of the. You gotta be 500 going into Michigan State, right?
1: Well, I would think so, but their schedule doesn't look that hard. They don't have Michigan or Ohio State. They have Notre Dame and Penn State.
0: Yeah,
1: who else
0: true.
1: They got to beat besides Iowa and Minnesota?
0: Yeah, that's true.
1: They owe Minnesota.
0: Correct.
1: That Drummond they took last year for the axe. They better get up for that game at least, but Fickell better be done.
0: All right, so what is your prediction? What is your prediction on the score? I mean, what's Notre Dame
1: 40
0: ranked?
1: To zip.
0: Aren't they like number two in the country? I mean, holy crap.
1: I don't know.
0: All right, what's your score?
1: 40 to nothing.
0: 40 to nothing? We're not even
1: 40 to nothing.
2: You're killing
1: if their
2: me.
1: If their defense is that good, like people are saying, Pedro's ain't going to be able to move the ball.
0: Colt Donut is going to be 0 for 20.
1: Yeah, if that guy can't throw the ball, they're going to run. Well,
0: I didn't hear that.
1: Notre Dame's defense is going to be crowding the box, so they ain't going to be able to run.
2: Man. I'm all about
1: their offense is doomed.
0: Isn't that like saying a DJ in Wisconsin is not going to do well that can't speak English in the middle of the state?
2: Bam Ovita's killing it, dude.
1: No. Oh, and they do give tickets by camera in Oregon. I found that out last week.
0: Damn Spaniards.
1: Not personally, my wife's son.
0: What are they doing?
1: They can give you a ticket for speeding out in Oregon by camera.
0: So?
1: They got cameras everywhere, so like they do all over the country. But in Oregon, if you go speeding to a stoplight, he got a ticket in the mail like a week later.
0: Yeah.
2: Yeah, so they're going to start that.
1: Why can't they do that here?
0: Yeah. I think they could if they wanted to, but I think they're trying to. I think there's a conversation that's been had about money. About appeasing people and their hatred of the Beltline, and so I think it's a grand experiment going on right now.
2: I think
0: we
2: keep misbehaving, we're heading.
0: That's
2: that
0: correct.
2: Way.
0: I think there's a lot of forces at work that are letting us go 70 in the flex lane without any repercussions. I think there's a reason for that. I do.
1: They're trying to thin the herd.
0: All right, thanks.
1: That's
0: right. Exactly right. So, in other words, all of you flip your car and die.
2: Jesus.
0: There's more room for us. No, I do. I think there's forces at work here. I do. I think there's. I'm not a conspiracy guy, but I think they added that lane. And I think they're going to let it go as far as they can until we ruin it. And it'll appease people that it takes forever to get where you're going. It still takes forever to get where you're going, starting at like 3:30 in this town, which is weird compared to Chicago. It's nothing.
2: Right.
0: I mean, keep it in perspective. You want some perspective? Drive through Chicago a couple of times at 5 o'clock. Go from here to downtown. And let me know how you feel about Madison traffic. Because Chicago sucks.
2: Well, they're like
0: I didn't hit traffic like Chicago and San Francisco in my rental car.
2: That's what cracks me up. People will be like, they don't want to drive from the west side of Madison to the east side. And I'm like, you're acting like you're driving from the west side of Miami to the east side of Miami.
0: It's true.
2: Like, Jesus Christ.
0: It's true. It's like Miami to Fort Lauderdale. It's like what are you talking about?
2: Dude, come on.
0: What are you talking about? Go up Peps, Bishop's Bay. The water's fine. You know, and it's usually pretty quiet, pretty. Things to see. You stop at what's the old JJ on the swamp out there? You stop out there halfway, take a breather, have a beer, you know? What the hell, man? What's the name of that place? I always forget the name of it. Liked it better when it was JJ on the swamp. What else is going on? Hot, humid day before a long weekend. Weather looks great. for Labor Day.

0: yeah.
1: Looks really good. Heat advisory, is this for us? Grant County will be the warmest. Heat advisory from 1 to 7 a day. Did you see anything different?
0: Nope. Got very similar.
1: A couple of things. Don't forget, Aranda is going to be at the Freaky Deaky Annex tomorrow night. Yeah, tomorrow, 81. Sunday, 81. Monday, 80. Oh, my goodness.
0: Partly cloudy, so we're perfect. Not roasting.
1: Yeah, so we got Aranda, Janice, Shallow Side, a couple other bands are going to be at the Annex tomorrow night. So if you want to come out to the Rock Circus, it'll be at the Annex tomorrow night starting at 6:30-ish. It's like 25, 30 bucks, whatever to get in for six bands. So let's do that upright. We'll see you out there for that one. You guys still going out there?
0: Yep, we sure are.
1: Goodness gracious.
0: It's going to be wild.
1: What else? Anything else? Have I, just one drink a day may increase the risk of dying from numerous cancers. I think I'll not open that article.
0: I read that yesterday.
1: There's a little something called ignorance is bliss, and we're going to move right along.
0: Yeah.
1: So Morgan Geyser petitions for second conditional release. No thanks. I think she cut off her ankle bracelet to go finish the job, but that's just me. Lansing's new Mississippi Bridge could be 6 months ahead of schedule.
0: Wow, that's great news.
1: Good news, you guys. There you go. The only bridge between New Orleans and La Crosse is the bridge right there in Lansing.
0: Yeah, New Orleans. Way.
1: Months ahead of its original spring 2027 date, it should open in early November.
0: Saves people a ton of time.
1: Oh, man, you guys got a lot. Like 2 hours, right? Hour and a half?
0: Yeah.
1: The Iowa Department of Wisconsin to be the credit of the accelerated timeline of concert work by contract subcontractors along with favorable weather and river conditions. Credible news for Lansing and the neighboring communities. I command Iowa DOT and their colleagues at WisDOT, along with all the consultants, a multi-state friendship. Man, that bridge scared me. And you know why? It was there was too much bridge in the middle without another thing. What do they call the thing comes up out of the water? The support thing out of the water.
0: Yeah.
1: It's like, what's holding that bridge up? Magic? And it was very loud.
0: Yeah, just your prayers, dude.
1: And it felt like it was vibrating. You'd lose like a rivet every time you drove over it.
0: Nope. No, thank you.
1: I didn't care for that bridge. Did not, especially on a motorcycle. Did not care for that old bridge. Too much distance in between things coming up out of the water, whatever they're called. Studs, whatever they're called. Piers. What are they called?
0: Pillars. Okay.
1: Didn't like that. We call that bridge, the old bridge, a terrifying death trap for kids.
0: Well, that's rare you hear about construction projects getting done early.
1: No kidding.
0: Holy smokes.
1: Isn't that cool? There's a thing about bridges in this country. I think it was...
0: Don't look it up.
1: A quarter, not a half, it can't be a half, of all bridges are going to fail in the next, 20 years. I feel like they come out and say that every spring. But anyways, there you go. That's how the government works. We've got money for, we'll rebuild it for maintenance. And then the money's gone. Hey, where'd the money go? We're going to build a data center. And there goes your money. The money's gone. The money's long gone.
0: Okay. Hey. When it comes to damaged bridges, the problem is national. The United States has more than 624,000 highway bridges, and about 220,000 need major repair or replacement. 41,677 are rated poor,
1: yeah,
0: or called structurally deficient.
1: Right.
0: While poor does not mean unsafe, it does mean at least one key bridge element received a poor rating, indicating deterioration or cracking that will require significant repair. So.
1: We should have done all this during COVID. We're like, you know what? We got some downtime. We're going to rebuild the bridges. Just get some guys out there with some fresh air, and we're going to
0: there's no traffic to divert.
1: What was the infrastructure bill we did a couple of years ago? How much was it? Like, it was a lot. Is it enough to cover all the problems?
0: I doubt it.
1: Who did the infrastructure? Biden did that, didn't he? Is it $1 billion?
0: Commonly known as a bipartisan infrastructure law.
1: Bipartisan.
0: $1.2 trillion.
1: Holy shnikes.
0: Signed into law by November 15th, 2021.
1: What is that, like 50? That seems like a lot.
0: 50.
1: And when's it supposed to be done?
0: Let's see.
1: Oh, man.
0: A 5-year thingy-ma-jig.
1: Oh, 5 years. All right. Yeah. All right. Good start. Well, I hope the money stays there.
2: Well, we had to build some more bombs, so we had to take some of the bridge, buddy. Oh, sorry about that. Hey, you guys.
0: Oh, man.
1: Yeah, I have no faith in any of these people. All right, first laugh, John Heffron. Here we go.
3: Here's a random thought. I don't know what kind of swing set you guys had growing up, but my swing set sucked, right? Because my dad put it together for us, and every time we swung on it, one pole would come right out of the grass. Because your dad would do such a crap job cementing it in. You'd actually swing on it, then see the swing set above you. Like, bees and wasps would always come out of that top tube. Your dad's, I was at a gas station recently, right? While I'm getting gas, his dad pulls up, and you can tell the guy's on vacation because he's got all these big dad veins popping out of his face. You know, the poor guy the night before was going, "You're leaving at 6 a.m. And it was like 11:30 before he even pulled into the gas station, right? He's in this SUV. His kids stay in the far back. One kid is playing a video game. The other kid is flipping through satellite TV. And the whole time I'm thinking, holy crap, people, can you imagine what it'd be like traveling with your own family in that situation? Could you imagine being so far back from your dad that he couldn't smack you at any given time? I hope kids are just taunting their dads from back there. Hey, Dad, we just spilled something. Yeah. Don't worry, he's not coming back here. He doesn't know how to operate the seats in front of us. We're good. We're good. Look at the headrest. It's still facing the wrong way. He has no idea. Car company should make a hand that goes on the seat in front of the kid that just goes like that. Dad could have a little button he hits. Pop, pop, pop, pop, pop. What?
0: Wisco fans, rally, rally. 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
7: Weather. It's out there.
8: Slight chance for storms today. Otherwise, mainly cloudy skies. High temperatures reach up to 89. Southwest winds 5 to 10 miles per hour. Slight chance for storms with fog and spots tonight. Lows level off around 70, partly cloudy skies. I'm weatherology meteorologist Paul Trombley. Right now, it's 74 degrees.
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12: I love you, Paul Trombley. 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
12: Want to make love to you, Paul Trombley. I know where this is going.
13: It's not good. Okay, stick along for the weird ride. We got the photos that got Wheel of Fortune announcer Jim Thornton suspended by the show and grilled by law enforcement.
12: Yeah, definitely. Got to be home at 6:31, Wheel of Fortune. Yeah.
13: Thornton was on an American Airlines flight back in May from Charlotte to L.A. when a passenger eyed his laptop and saw him in a disturbing chat room. The passenger tells TMZ that she saw images and texts that made it appear that he was in a chat room for...
12: spare parts for the big wheel?
13: Pedophiles.

0: One of the messages she saw said, quote, couple of cute boys and a hot little girl. Oh.
1: Jesus Christ.
0: And another read, quote.
2: Well, thank God he didn't stick out wearing his stupid Wheel of Fortune jacket. Thank God he was low key.
0: Yeah.
2: Under the radar.
0: Another message said, quote, all you can eat, boy Faye. Oh.
2: Daddy, no.
0: There's another message that references CP, which the passenger believed to stand for child porn.
2: Oh.
0: As a result, the passenger was like, hey, flight attendant, shared the photos with the crew. We're told the captain then notified authorities and law enforcement met the plane when it landed. Authorities questioned Thornton, and then he was free to leave. Jim's lawyer, Allison Hart, yes, a female, said Thornton had, so this is the excuse.
2: Yeah. Oh, yeah, he was, I was trying to think of Pete Townsend. He was researching child porn.
0: Okay, no.
2: Oh.
0: But Jim Thornton had, quote, become active in suicide prevention advocacy since losing a close member to suicide 2 years ago and has spent time visiting chat rooms offering support to individuals suffering from suicidal ideation. The Wheel of Fortune's announcer's attorney said he often visited a suicide prevention website named 988lifeline.org and its chat forum, chat.988lifeline.org. Jim claims he was sent a link to a different chat room, lifeline.chat. So, 988lifeline.org, chat.988lifeline.org is where he's usually at, and this was lifeline.chat from an acquaintance at the suicide prevention group. Lifeline.chat is the pedophile group. That's the, all right. And so he's like, oh, I left the chat room once I figured out what it was.
2: Yeah.
0: But he was in that chat room for 57 minutes. That seems like a long time to figure out that that's about child porn, doesn't it? But that being said, they did go through his whole computer and they didn't find anything.
2: Okay, so, yeah.
0: So there is that.
2: All right.
0: Right.
2: No JPEGs.
0: Right. So if they didn't find anything on it.
2: Right.
0: And they didn't charge him with anything.
2: So who complained? Was it one person, a bunch of people? How did they... you know?
0: My client never viewed, downloaded, or consumed any child porn.
2: All right.
0: Whether on that commercial flight in May or at any other time. Client was never arrested or charged with a crime. His lawyer claimed that law enforcement spoke to Jim once he landed and determined that no crime had occurred.
2: Yeah, they let him go.
0: So, I'm like, it seems like a terrible excuse. And I'm like, well, you were in there for a really long time.
2: Well, if the cops said he was in, wow, are we so...
0: The cops cleared him.
2: Yeah, so are we so afraid of the fallout that Wheel of Fortune wouldn't even investigate it?
0: I don't know.
2: They don't even want any whiff of impropriety.
0: Right.
2: When it comes to that crap.
0: It is possible.
2: Because you get the Jared.
0: He's an idiot.
2: You get the Jared Fogle hangover.
0: Right.
2: Is what you get.
0: Are you an idiot, Jim?
2: Wheel of Fortune!
0: You know,
2: that's his answer to every question the judge asks.
0: It's possible he's an idiot.
2: Calm down, Jim. We get it.
0: You know?
2: Yeah. Pat Sajak is not here to save you now, Jim.
0: Because I feel like if he did something, the cop, he would have had charges.
2: Yeah.
0: And if he was in a pedophile chat room frequently, he would have had images and stuff, don't you think? And they would have found something on his computer.
2: Yeah. And could he be that stupid on an airplane?
0: Right.
2: You know, a lot of men's lives have been ruined by oversensitive, nosy people. We know this.
0: I feel like he might just be a dummy.
2: He might be a dummy, and maybe the Wheel of Fortune was looking to shed some dead weight.
0: Maybe.
2: Who knows?
0: I don't know.
2: Who knows what's going on? Maybe Ryan Seamancrest wants his buddy in there to be the announcer.
0: I don't know.
2: And you know who ought to be the announcer?
0: Is who?
2: The old American Idol guy.
0: Dunkelman.
2: Dunkelman!
0: Hey, yeah, dude.
2: Where's he at? What happened to him?
0: So, he's doing karaoke.
2: Yes.
0: He hosts karaoke. Yeah. He's really good at it.
2: He's doing good. And so, was this guy drunk? And no signs of impairment?
0: Was Jim drunk? No.
2: No?
0: And I'm like, so either he's a pedophile chatter, or he's a dumb idiot. And I feel like, God damn it, he's wearing the Wheel of Fortune jacket,
2: yeah,
0: and he's in a pedophile chat room on a commercial flight sitting in coach.
2: I got to be honest, that doesn't add up.
0: That seems really dumb to me.
2: Yeah, that does not add up to me.
0: So,
2: I will support the man until proven guilty.
0: And the fact that they went through his computer and they let him go.
2: Yeah.
0: I'm like, God.
2: Because they're pretty good at.
0: I feel like you might.
2: Don't they just plug something in and it scans for naked little boys? I mean, it kind of just, it's just like the red death cross skull bones come up.
0: And even if you think you're getting rid of stuff on your computer.
2: Right.
0: The cops can get access to all of that.
2: Mm-hmm.
0: You know, even if you think, oh my God, I'm going incognito.
2: I mean, what if you're a passenger and you don't have all the information? I mean, you just see something and you make up your mind and you're just looking for a reason. I mean, I don't know. People are freaking dicks, man.
0: Right.
2: I don't know.
0: I don't know either. None of us know. Nobody knows what his motives were besides Jim Thornton.
2: Right.
0: But it just, when you add all of it up, it just, all signs point to him being an idiot. You know?
2: I wonder if he told the cops when they met him at the plane, he goes, maybe you've seen, maybe familiar with this logo, you know, and he flashes a sequined, bedazzled Price is Right jacket around.
0: I wonder what his, I would love to see the video.
2: Yeah.
0: Because his reaction to them.
2: Yeah.
0: Saying, you know, that they're there for him would probably tell you a lot.
2: Mm-hmm.
0: So, I don't know. And if whatever, search all of his stuff see what you find.
2: It just seems like, and I don't know. I mean, you're an announcer, dude. I mean, you're not Seacrest. You're not Sajak. You're, you know, you're not the, okay, people know your voice, but ultimately they don't see you. I mean, you're so replaceable. There's a million voice guys out there.
0: Right. But if you check his, and I'm sure they did. They probably did check his phone.
2: I mean, if there's one person that, you could get rid of in the hierarchy of the game show. Yeah, that you don't even want any kind of controversy would be the announcer.
0: 100%. 100%.
2: And the producer, nobody would even know who that guy is. We know a little. I didn't know who this guy was.
0: Right.
2: I knew the old guy. But this guy, I wouldn't know this guy on the street. Of course, with his bedazzled Price is Right jacket on, I might inquire as to his fame and fortune. You're just the announcer guy, dude.
0: So.
2: But that sucks if somebody, if it's not true, that's no reason to ruin a guy's career.
0: Right.
2: I hate that stuff.
0: I know. And now I'm like, God, so.
2: Just because there's a Karen out there that didn't, you know, like what she saw or think she saw. I mean, that's no reason to ruin a guy.
0: Well, he was clearly in that chat room.
2: Yeah. Yeah.
0: But I.
2: Did naked pictures come up?
0: No.
2: Okay.
0: No.
2: I'm willing to give him benefit of the doubt.
0: I kind of am,
2: just
0: too.
2: Just stop wearing that stupid-ass jacket in public, dude, and then nobody would notice
0: and
2: you.
0: And mostly,
2: you know?
0: Because they didn't find anything on his phone, on his computer, and these people typically have stuff. It's, and if this, you know.
2: Yeah, right. Smoke, there's fire.
0: And like I said, that's a close enough website address to the chat rooms he was in for that suicide prevention stuff. I could see him clicking on it and being like, okay, and then being a dummy and not realizing.
2: That's why I was asking if he was drinking on the airplane, because if you're drinking,
0: it seems kind of stupid.
2: Yeah. On a full laptop
0: in front of everybody.
2: Yeah, that's insane to me. That's completely insane.
0: You just wouldn't do that, would you?
2: Well, I wouldn't be surprised if they searched his home or have searched his home.
0: Right, and he was probably like, search everything.
2: Yeah, and then clear him. But Price Right fired him, or
0: Wheel of
2: Fortune fired him, right?
0: I think he's suspended, but they are redoing the entire, that he's already recorded.
2: I mean, say he's innocent and it was an accident.
0: Mm-hmm.
2: He pushed the wrong button, typed in the wrong whatever .com. Is there enough stink on that you just gotta, you don't want to deal with it, even if, because it's, once it's out there?
0: Right.
2: You'll always be the guy, oh, yeah, because somebody will always be, oh, yeah, because you know how people are.
0: Right.
2: Oh, yeah, that's the kiddie porn dude.
0: And that's terrible.
2: On Wheel of Fortune.
0: Right.
2: And that's how we tend to act or react to all this stuff. Once it's out there, you're kind of, you're the scarlet letter.
0: Right. Depending on who it is.
2: Look at Pete Townsend. Seriously, Pete Townsend got cleared of all that stuff. And what are they? What do people still joke about?
0: Well, some people. Well, wasn't Steven Tyler with a 16-year-old?
2: Townsend was arrested in 2003 as part of a large-scale international investigation into online child abuse material. He admitted to using his personal credit card to pay for access to a child pornography site in 99. Following a four-month investigation, Scotland Yard cleared Townsend of downloading, possession, or making indecent images of children. Townsend maintained his innocence regarding possession, stating he accessed the site out of curiosity and is a white knight syndrome attempt to research and expose internet child abuse networks. He later elaborated in his 2012 autobiography, Who I Am, that the investigation coincided with processing memories of his own childhood abuse.
0: Oh, dude.
2: But there you go. That's police issued Townsend a formal caution rather than prosecuting him. So he didn't get off completely. As a condition of the caution, he was placed on the UK National Sex Offenders Register for 5 years. Police and authorities emphasize that conducting research is not a legal defense for accessing. See, that's important, people. Conducting research is not a legal defense for accessing material.
0: Yeah, no kidding.
2: Don't even type it.
0: Did he?
2: And I almost typed it. I'm like, no.
0: Did he have images on his computer?
2: I don't know, but I don't know. It doesn't say.
0: Because that's sus to me. Well, you don't need to download anything to be researching how to bust pedophiles. Yep,
2: be careful. conducting research is not a legal defense.
0: Well, you don't. What do you need to be conducting research for?
2: So don't even leave it to the professionals.
0: Yeah, exactly.
2: And the people that do it for a living. Anyways, what a crazy story.
0: It is crazy. And the thing is, if he's cleared of everything and this is all just some stupid, very stupid mistake, and this ruins his life, that's not right either. You know what I mean? But whatever. What am I going to do about it? Fingering the news and fisting the facts, I'm Biatch.
2: So much drama.

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1: See you in hell. Wham Bam Tailgate Jam is coming up Saturday, September 12th. We're going to be at Tanner's Bar and Grill on the west side. If you want to get away from all the, it's a good way to put it.
2: The hustle and bustle.
1: The place downtown where there's no place to park. 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Plenty of parking.
2: If you have an aversion of driving around looking for parking.
1: Yeah. For hours on end. If you don't like walking from the zoo to Regent Street. Come on out and see us. You literally park in the front parking spot. No, it's great. 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So we take on Western Illinois, and we'll have our sports reporting, of course, up to date sports reporting, and all the great food at Tanner's, and Frosty Cold Coors Light, $4 20-ounce Coors Lights, and $5 Coors Lights for $18 buckets at Tanner's on the west side. And, plenty of room to spread out. So many TVs. I would rank it as the top, one of the top five sports bars in this town.
2: Oh, without a doubt.
1: Without a doubt.
2: Yeah.
1: It's fantastic. The bar's great. The long bar. All the great big TVs. It's fantastic. Great service. Great food. It's everything you need. JJ Coors Light swag from Coors Light and 94.1 JJ.
3: 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No issues on East Washer downtown and other main routes are at the posted speeds. No crashes or delays. With your JJO traffic, I'm Stacy Kay.
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4: 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You hear it fourth.

0: Hell yeah.
1: Yeah.
0: 3-day weekend. What about?
1: Dude, what up?
0: Some good news for everybody. A couple trapped workers were pulled alive out in Nepal.
1: Mm.
0: So that's pretty cool. They were pulled from a tunnel. It's been 9 days. So, God, 9 days after the floods swept the Himalayan region,
1: yeah.
0: Left thousands of people dead or missing. Two male workers, a mechanical foreman and a mechanical supervisor. One was 30, one was 45. Pulled out of a tunnel. So
1: not much good news.
0: Yeah.
1: Coming out of that place.
0: So we got that.
1: You just watched that. It was the same. I felt that dread that I remember from 9/11.
0: Yeah.
1: Watching that whole Nepal. Those videos were insane.
0: Yeah.
1: It was like the movie 2012 and the Day After Tomorrow and Armageddon. Yeah. It was crazy watching those videos.
0: Yeah.
1: When I first saw it, I didn't think it was real. I thought it was like a recreation or something.
0: I thought it was AI at first.
1: Yeah, I really did.
0: Yeah. It was pretty awful. I know. And then it's like, I don't know if you've ever had dreams like that where you're trying to outrun something. And then yeah. I usually like wake up right before it hits, you know, and I was like, oh my God, like that feeling you have in that nightmare. It's like, God, they were living it. It's so terrible. So two people are rescued. We got a glimmer of hope.
1: Yeah. Wow. And those tunnels were for hydro. Is that what they were for? For electricity
0: inside the tunnel at the hydropower plant.
1: Yeah.
0: Yeah.
1: So water. Yeah. Like the dam.
0: At least 557 workers are still believed to be missing there. Yeah. About 115 believed to be trapped in the main tunnel.
1: Yeah. I saw the look on the one guy's face. He's like, what is happening here? Just miserable.
0: Yeah.
1: You imagine that? Imagine being in the dark for 9 days.
0: Right. Right.
1: Holy cow.
0: And like you've probably
1: just
0: accepted your fate.
1: Yeah, absolutely. Stuff that runs through your mind.
0: Right.
1: Yeah, right. Just you'd want to be dead. Say you're in pitch black for 9 days.
0: Mm-hmm.
1: I mean, I know Aaron Rodgers does that for fun, but.
0: Right. I mean,
1: you know,
0: the conversations you've had with yourself point.
1: Right.
0: You know, and you have no, I mean, do you know how many days have gone by? Are you, you know, probably not.
1: Then living with the guilt from your buddies not making it out. That's unbelievable. What a mess.
0: Terrible. Okay. Today is National Wildlife Day. Are you a member of, didn't you join?
1: Let me tell you.
0: Wildlife.
1: Yeah. In New York. I bought a bracelet from a Buddha or no, a monk. When you go to Central Park in New York, you can't even get away from it. Central Park. There's monks there that sell you bracelets for the afterlife. And I felt like Carl Spackler. So I met the Buddha, the monk, and he said, I'm going to have everlasting life on my deathbed. So I got that going for me.
0: Right.
1: So I give this guy $20 for a bracelet, and he says a prayer. Next thing I know, I think I'm signed up for some kind of weird Save the Animal Club. What is happening? I don't know. Strange stuff.
0: Yeah, it is strange stuff.
1: Anyway.
0: Okay, let's see. Rich Carlson was an American marine biologist, author, and conservationist whose book Silent Spring, 1962, is credited with advancing the global environmental movement. Her work exposed the widespread use of pesticides and their devastating impact on wildlife, particularly birds. Carson's meticulous research and powerful prose sparked public outcry and led to significant policy changes, including the creation of the Environmental Protection Agency. Ooh. Her legacy continues to inspire ecological awareness and advocacy for biodiversity. So she's kind of the hero of the day.
1: Cool.
0: Pretty neat. World Wildlife Fund, National Wildlife Federation.
1: Mm-hmm.
0: They're doing some donation matching campaigns and stuff like that. So check all that stuff out today.
1: Yeah, you got to.
0: Today.
1: Take care of the critters. I had a... I went outside this morning to get in the town and country, stow and go seating. It's like space age technology. I'm not going to lie.
0: Okay.
1: They probably didn't even have stow and go technology on the space shuttle. I'm just saying.
0: Think an astronaut.
1: So I went outside and there was a frog in my driveway. Good-sized frog, about the half size of my hand. Good-looking frog. And so I shoot him over to the right side of the driveway. Then he made a hard U-turn and went under the town and country.
0: Oh, my.
1: All right, I'm not going to run over a frog. This is not how I'm going to start my day. So I got the broom out. And I didn't want to squish him with the broom, so I had to crawl, get on my hands and knees. He was right up, of course, he was right dead center under the TNC.
0: Yeah.
1: So I kind of nudged him a little bit, and he wouldn't move. I'm like, oh, this bastard. He's doing this on purpose.
0: Yeah, clearly.
1: So I sat there waiting for him to make the first move. Very patient. I didn't know frogs were so oblivious to their surroundings. It's like there's a 3-ton town and country sitting over you, dude. Read the room.
0: Right. No, he can't.
1: You know what I'm saying?
0: He didn't know.
1: And he just sat there like an idiot.
0: Yeah.
1: And then I laid there like an idiot. So it was like a Mexican standoff.
0: Right, but he doesn't even know what that is.
1: He didn't even know where Mexico is.
0: Yeah.
1: So I just sat.
0: He's like, borders mean nothing to me.
1: I'm a borderless amphibious critter. So I... If somebody would have drove by, they're like, I think he's dead. I think he died in his driveway. So I'm laying there. The frog's sitting there. Finally, I'm like, then I gave him a really good nudge. And he finally took 3 hops and went up into my bushes. And off I went. So that was getting back in touch with nature this morning.
0: Yeah, there were a lot of frogs out.
1: I know. They're everywhere right now. They're just... We're up to my knees in frogs.
0: I hate it when they're in the road.
1: I just don't want to knowingly squish a frog. I like to give everybody a chance.
0: I know.
1: So that was my exciting brush with nature this morning.
0: Yeah, there was a tree frog in the door jam.
1: Oh, no.
0: Of our bathroom at the barn. Yeah, I had to get the owner to come over and get him out of the door jam. I'm not touching. I don't want to touch that.
1: Yeah. It's fine.
0: I'll catch and release the spiders, but I don't want to. They're unreliable movements. You know, they'll jump at any time. I can't handle that. That's why I don't like dealing with birds either. I'll look at the bird. I ain't touching the bird. Same thing with the frog and everything else. Yeah. I don't like how you might jump at me at any time. Freaks me out. So, yeah. Tree frogs are cool.
1: I had a moth on my lampshade the other day in the house.
0: And the cat didn't eat it?
1: He didn't see it, but he kind of blended in with the lampshade. So I put him in a little paper towelette, and I let him go. I put him outside the door, and I set him free. I'm like, well, it's not your fault.
0: Yeah.
1: We open the door, they come in, whatever. I give everybody a fair shot.
0: Yeah.
1: You know?
0: He didn't ask to be born a moth.
1: Huh?
0: He didn't ask to be born a moth.
1: Right.
0: You know?
1: I didn't ask to be born stupid, but I'm stupid.
0: It's also National Food Bank Day.
1: Food Bank?
0: Yeah. So Second Harvest Food Bank is the one that we work with a lot. But there's plenty of River Pantries. Great. They're all great, right? The great stat that I remember from the Radiothon, every $20 you give provides about 5 bags of groceries to our neighbors that are facing food insecurity. So if you really break that down, $4.
1: Yeah, isn't that something?
0: It's a bag of groceries.
1: Why can't I get that deal?
0: Well, it's the people that they work with, the distributors and stuff that they work with. So, yeah, that's pretty neat to know.
1: Yeah, that's good. That's good stuff. I like that.
0: There you go.
1: We waste so much food. It's nice to hear that it doesn't all go to waste.
0: Yeah.
1: I mean, you know, we repurpose and do the best we can, I guess.
0: Mm-hmm.
1: So, I don't know. I see Costco sells those... apocalyptic meal buckets. You get like 250 meals out of a bucket.
0: Did you buy a bucket of meals?
1: No, it looks crappy tasting. So I didn't.
0: Yeah, I don't think they're meant to taste delicious.
1: Right, I think it's just to get a few calories in you. Have to add some Tabasco. I don't know how it works. But Costco sells the, what do they call that? What do they call that?
0: I don't know.
1: Survival.
0: Probably.
1: Put a bucket of oats in your pantry. And then hope for the best.
0: If you want to survive.
1: I don't.
0: Those times.
1: Yeah, I'm good. I've had a good run. I'm fine.
0: All right. Fingering the news and fisting the facts. I'm Biatch.

0: spring. Kids aren't all right. Johnny and Biatch, hello. Labor Day weekend Friday was feeling good. Looking good.
1: Feeling good.
0: Yeah, here's the Costco prepper, I believe is the word I was looking for.
1: Oh.
0: For end times when the asteroid hits or the caldera at Yellowstone goes up.
1: Yep, pick away.
0: Here's a Wise serving bundle, 2 cans of chicken and Wise milk bucket, 240 servings for $400. How's that sound?
1: Okay.
0: Does that sound good? Honey, the house is buried in 400 feet of volcanic ash. What should we do? Should we celebrate with some watery potatoes?
1: Man, that sounds good.
0: Sounds good.
1: Crack open a bottle of Merlot.
0: Anyways, that's what it was.
1: Grab our bucket of ammo and let's do it.
0: Prepping, that's what it was. I grabbed the wrong bucket. I threw the ammo on the fire. Oh, no. I shot myself in the foot. Again. So anyways. So there's that. Later, Heidi's coming in from the Butcher Babies.
1: Yeah.
0: Where are they? Are they in Milwaukee tonight? Tomorrow night. What is today, the 5th?
1: Today is the 4th.
0: God, there's a lot of shows going on. So that's the Butcher Baby show. That's with Chad Gray, right?
1: Yeah.
0: At the Rave. Tomorrow night. So Heidi's going to stop and she's going to sing, I guess.
1: Correct.
0: And we're going to sing with her. We're going to sing back at ya. Then you got Aranda here in town. Tomorrow night at the Annex. So we got all kinds of frickin' shows going on.
1: Yeah, trusted ticket links at WJJO.com.
0: Frickin' throw a dart, man. You're going to hit a good show. So that's all going on coming up here a little bit. What do you got coming up news, man?
1: Let's see here. I got another arrest in pepperonis. Ooh.
2: Good morning. Getting more crowded now, but so far so good on the interstates and Beltline, but pockets of congestion are starting up. Brake lights on inbound John Nolan approaching North Shore Drive. No issues on East Washer downtown yet, and other main routes are at the posted speeds. No crashes or delays. With your JJO traffic, I'm Stacey Kay.
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6: Another one bites the dust. And another one gone. And another one gone. Another one bites the dust. Hey, gonna get to do. Another one bites the dust.
0: Gloria Steinem died.
7: Oh!
0: She was 92 years old. I mean, she was a feminist icon. If you...
7: You're a feminist icon.
0: I don't know about that. If you swiped your credit card and you're a lady and it's in your name...
7: Really?
0: You can thank her.
7: No kidding.
0: Yeah.
7: I didn't know she worked for...
0: Don't. Just don't. Just don't even.
7: I didn't know she worked for American Express.
0: You're so silly. You're just so silly.
7: Too many good people. just bouncing. Just checking out, dude. Ringing the bell.
0: Mm-hmm.
7: Wow.
0: Yeah, so. It's kind of crazy to think about. Her work spanned decades. I mean, she was 92 years old, so. She famously went undercover as a Playboy bunny in 1963, exposing the grueling hours, low pay, and sexual harassment that women had to endure.
7: Yeah.
0: She founded the National Women's Political Caucus in the 70s, got the Presidential Medal of Freedom in 2013. She helped with all of it.
7: That's cool.
0: I mean, every decade she did something to help.
7: I didn't know much about her. Totally know the name, but I assumed it was just all for, all about you guys. So, me, I'm a woman. I don't even know what I was going to say. What was the controversy with her? Anything bad about her?
0: Oh.
7: Because there's usually somebody's got something snarky to say.
0: She was a critic of the Vietnam War.
7: Ah, here we go.
0: So, you know, depending on how you feel about that.
7: Yeah.
0: She was had criticism of the Bush administration and whatever. You could feel how you want to feel about that. She brought up...
7: anybody that hates Nazis, a friend of mine.
0: I mean, I think it's... I think it's kind of weird that we have this idea that you need to agree with everything that somebody has. You know, like every idea that somebody has, and otherwise they're terrible people. You know what I mean? Mm-hmm. Like, how can you not look at somebody's body of work and be like, look at all these great things they did? Right. And

0: And also be like, I don't agree with this though. Like you can do, you're allowed to do that. You can be like, this person did tons of things that I think are awesome, but I don't agree with this. And it might even be a large chunk of things.
1: Reminded me of Muhammad Ali there for a minute, but people came around to understanding that, which they didn't at first, I guess. But
0: I don't know. It's just weird.
1: Okay.
0: She wrote an article about the female genital mutilation that goes on across the pond and kind of exposed that for being out there. Which is wild to think about that we didn't even know about that happening until like 1979. And some people still don't even know about that, but whatever. So I just going above and beyond to kind of expose the underbelly of the patriarchy, I guess.
1: Was she like, what's her name? Charlie Kirk's wife that wanted the stay home. Doesn't sound like it. Was she pretty much the polar opposite of that?
0: Well,
1: I abide by your, pretty opposite of.
0: I think the whole idea that gets confused here is that in reality, feminism is about being able to choose what you want to do,
1: mm-hmm.
0: having the choice. And so if you want to be a trad wife, you can be.
1: Trad wife, that's what I was thinking.
0: So, and that's the.
1: Okay.
0: That's the point of it.
1: Okay.
0: Is being able to have a choice. So there you have it. Pushed open a lot of doors, that's for sure. But she's dead. 92, good run.
2: Dead, Jim. He's dead.
3: He's dead, Doctor.
2: He's dead, Jim. He's dead. He's dead, Captain.
3: He'll die, Jim.
2: He's dead. He's dead, Jim.
4: Dead.
2: The man is dead.
4: He's dead.
2: He's dead.
5: He's dead, sir.
2: He's dead, Jim. He's dead, Jim.
4: He's dead, Jim.
6: That man's dead back there.
2: She's dead.
4: He's dead.
2: Must be dead.
4: He was worse than dead. His brain is gone.
2: The captain is dead.
4: He's dead, Captain.
2: He's dead, Jim.
4: Is this a dead man, Doctor?
2: Very dead, Mr. Spock.
4: Let it go, Jim. He's dead.
2: He's dead.

0: she didn't stick around the Playboy Club a little longer and bust out Hugh Hefner for being an ass.
1: Yeah, it took another 30 years for that to happen.
0: Yeah. What happens at the Playboy Mansion?
1: Yeah.
0: Stay there, or you were somehow disappeared. It's one of those weird things.
1: What a guy. Okay. A new analysis looked into more than 1,600 drive-through visits across 10 major fast food chains and crunched the numbers on the places with the best and worst odds of getting your order correct.
0: Ooh.
1: Overall, 11% of drive-through orders came back wrong. Do you want to take a guess at which chain is the worst at botching orders?
0: Well, that's hard to... I mean, the obvious would be McDonald's, but that's only because so many people, billions and billions, go there. You think the odds would be higher. So I would be surprised if it's not McDonald's, but I'll say McDonald's. Oh, man. Well, that's, I'll tell you what, that's a nice feather in your cap.
1: Yeah. Chick-fil-A and McDonald's are actually the best. They only messed up 7% of orders.
0: That's incredible.
1: Yeah.
0: That's incredible.
1: Carl's Jr. / Hardee's next at 10%, followed by KFC and Arby's.
0: Yeah, my Arby's. Yeah, they threw out my fry order. I didn't mind because I wanted the curly fries, but I got the crinkle, whatever.
1: Oh,
0: the straight.
1: What? That is. That's
0: then
1: terrible.
0: Then I asked for two tzatziki things and I didn't get any.
1: Bro.
0: It's just kind of.
1: So there you are just chewing on your dry meat?
0: Weird little things. No, I mean, it comes with it, but I just like to soak it in tzatziki, you know.
1: You need to turn your ass around.
0: Yeah.
1: And be like.
0: No.
1: Do this is not curly fry.
0: I mean, I was hungry. I didn't care. I'm bothered, but I'm not bothered enough to get back in to wait four cars in. It's not that big of a deal. So there, I guess, there you go. Some real life experience, I guess.
1: Bay is the worst. Taco Bell botched 15% of the orders.
0: Well, that's not shocking. I mean, I'm surprised they do as well as they do with all the drunks in line at 1 in the morning.
1: Yeah.
0: And then you got four people all trying to, shut up.
1: I know.
0: And then you're trying to reinterpret somebody else's order from the backseat. It's just, I can't believe Taco Bell doesn't do worse.
1: Yeah, I just double check the bag because I've gotten handed somebody else's order so many times.
0: Yeah.
1: That I'm just like, okay, I'm just going to make sure this is my order. Because nothing's worse than getting home and being like, shoot.
0: I mean, Taco Bell.
1: Although I did, that's how I have discovered some pretty tasty menu items.
0: Well, yeah, that's exactly what I was going to say. I mean, Taco Bell all tastes the effing same. It just comes in different shapes. I mean, what are you worried about? It's the same five things. You know what I'm saying? You can put it in a blender and drink it. It's the same thing. Yeah, I don't understand that. I don't understand that.
1: I would be curious if the time of day does factor in. I wonder if that is a thing.
0: Sure. I'll give Taco Bell a lot of credit
1: for
0: getting those orders right and being as patient as they are.
1: They are so patient.
0: I mean, Taco Bell, you got to have some thick skin to work at Taco Bell on that drive-thru.
1: Oh yeah.
0: But or you can, you know what? Just get along with the drunk people. Don't fight it. Just go with the drunk people.
1: They're so...
0: You know what I'm saying?
1: Like, they're like counselors.
0: Don't fight it. I mean, they're not getting paid per order, so you're not upsetting them. You know, don't mm-hmm. worry. Just say thank you.
1: Oh, my goodness.
0: Love me some Ma Bell.
1: The riskiest bet in fast food is asking for no ice. It's the single most cited failure in the entire study.
0: See, when I go to McDonald's, I do like the unsweetened iced tea. It's my favorite thing.
1: Yeah.
0: I usually don't drink soda, but... and I ask for extra ice. You have to ask for extra ice or you don't get enough ice.
1: Oh.
0: On a hot day, it's critical. And there's nothing worse than warming, unsweetened iced tea. Oh. That's the worst thing in the world.
1: That sounds terrible.
0: But their unsweetened iced tea is better than it should be. I'm telling you.
1: Yeah, I know. You're a big fan.
0: It's better than it should be.
1: You're like a tea connoisseur.
0: I'm a tea connoisseur.
1: Yeah.
0: And put a nice big lemon wedge in there. It's actually fantastic. So kudos. Hats off. Tip of the old DJ ball cap.
1: I don't really get super mad when they screw up the order.
0: I don't get that mad.
1: Yeah, I don't either.
0: I know people I know people that send everything back when we're eating out and all that, but they do it for all the wrong reasons. Oh. I don't know. I mean, a drink has to be really screwed up for me to send it back. You know what I'm saying?
1: I do know
0: what you're saying. Now, if it's like Bacardi Limon, I like, or Bacardi. I can't drink Bacardi. That's like turpentine. I can't. There's no way I can drink that crap. So that's just obnoxious to me. But I'll send that back. But for the most part, and it's like you get in it like different flavors, just the flavor spectrum. Deal with it. It's all going to be different.
1: Well, yeah, and then like
0: I'll tell you what I do get mad at.
1: Okay.
0: Like, I'll be at McDonald's, and I'll get a cheeseburger, and it won't have pickles on it. It'll come out without a pickle or ketchup or, you know what I'm saying?
1: Yeah.
0: That makes me mad.
1: Oh, no.
0: Well, that upsets me more than other things.
1: Yeah.
0: I got a chicken sandwich there once. I did order the chicken sandwich. It had no mayo and no lettuce on it. It was just chicken on a squished bun.
1: So sad.
0: So I went home and I had to
1: just sitting there looking sad.
0: I had to redo it.
1: Yeah.
0: So
1: to dress it up
0: like,
1: a little bit.
0: It's like, come on, man, you got to put some effort into it. Come on.
1: Yeah, I hate lettuce on hot sandwiches. You know.
0: Yeah.
1: And so I always ask for no lettuce. And there was one time where you could clearly tell that they started putting lettuce on it, and then they swept it off. I wasn't mad. I'm like, whatever. It's not like I'm allergic to lettuce.
0: You know what I do like when I go to Schmubway. I love standing there and the fact that you get to just like banana peppers, like another handful. Right. That I like because I can literally dictate how my sandwich is going to look.
1: Yeah.
0: I enjoy that. I do.
1: Ultimate power.
0: Huh?
1: Ultimate power.
0: Ultimate power. And they do pretty good with it. So that's kind of cool. That's a plus for me. I don't like that tip at the end of the line. But,
1: well, you just bossed them around.
0: Yeah, but they're probably making like $18 an hour. I don't know if I need to tip $3 for making my sandwich. Do I?
1: You were just bossing them.
0: Well, that's part of the experience. Isn't that part of your job title? I mean, the whole concept of Subway is for me to stand there and tell them how I want my sandwich. I don't think you understand. Isn't that the whole business model?
1: I don't know.
0: Well, so I got to tip you because I talked?
1: They make between $10 and $15 an hour.
0: That's not bad. I don't think that's bad. For an 18-year-old, that's fantastic. Don't even start with me. An 18-year-old should not be making $20 an hour making me a sub sandwich.
1: David says when they F up your order and you fill out the survey or complain online, you get a free meal.
0: Oh! Dude, class action.
1: You calmed out over there. All right. Fingering the news and fisting the facts. I'm Biatch.
0: Hello.
2: Happy Friday, everybody.
3: Happy Friday.
2: I want to go to that Taco Bell where you go through the drive-thru and they hand you the daily deposit.
0: Yeah, no kidding.
2: Yeah, there's a story that somewhere around here that happened, like $15,000.
0: Oh, wow.
2: The dude. Yeah.
0: I wonder if they put it in a Taco Bell bag, I guess, probably to walk out. Yeah,
2: it was. Yeah. Yes.
0: That's crazy.
2: Yeah.
0: What are the odds of that?
2: Yeah, no kidding.
0: All right, man. What's your favorite fast food?
2: Oh, McDonald's by far.
0: Yeah, what's your favorite thing at McDonald's?
2: Oh, that double cheeseburger meal.
0: Oh, look at you. Look at you, dude. Two cheeseburgers.
2: No, not two cheeseburgers, a double.
0: Oh, the double. You like the double. All right. And then where are you going to go this week? Where are you going to go this weekend with your cheeseburgers? Where are you going to go? What do you got? 3 days. Where are you going to go?
2: Well, it's either the Dells or to the Rock River Thrashery down there in Milton.
0: Oh, the Thrashery, dude.
2: Yeah.
0: Is that where they thrash wheat?
2: Oh, yeah, they do all kinds of stuff there. Yeah, sorghum, wheat, you got the steam engines down. Yeah, you got the tractor show. I think 1 o'clock, noon, 1 o'clock is the parade where they get all of them and do a parade through the park and stuff like that. Yeah, they got a steam engine, a train that you can ride for a couple bucks.
0: Oh, dude.
1: Ooh,
0: you
1: nice.
0: You want to ride a train, Biatch?
1: Come on, ride the train.
2: And a huge, huge flea market. They said over 300 vendors there for the flea market.
0: What?
1: Oh, snap.
0: That sounds fantastic.
2: It is. It is.
0: And that's, when is that, tomorrow?
2: I believe it starts tonight, but you'll have to look it up online. Saturday, Sunday, and Monday, I believe, for sure.
0: I believe tonight the Butcher Babies are on the Thrasherie stage. if you want to check that out, there's a matinee at 5 o'clock, and everything should work out fine. All right?
2: Yeah. Yeah, Biatch, you got time to play Orgy today?
1: Sure, I can find it.
2: Okay, thank you. You guys have a fantastic weekend.
1: Right, you too, bud.
0: Yes?
4: How you doing? This is Jimmy Come Lately up here over at WNBC. I just wanted to let you know that we got a Keel, the white man. Keel, the white man.
0: That's pretty good.
4: Love you guys.
0: That's not bad. Have a good one. Buddy. All right, bud. That's one of my favorite movies, bud. Private Parts, one of my favorite movies. With a pig, with Paul Giamatti. Anything Paul Giamatti. It's not even about Howard Stern. It's get over yourself. It's Paul Giamatti, dude.
1: Yeah.
0: You ought to just thank Paul Giamatti and move along. Greatest thing ever.
5: 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Stage is set. 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
12: Dude, may I introduce the guru of edge construction, Mike Tuig, ladies and gentlemen.
13: The guru. Good morning.
12: Hey, how you doing, Mr. Guru? What are you up to? What are you? Are you recovered from? You got the dirt off of you from Sturgis? I think I saw a little bit left.
13: It took a little bit.
12: The heat, the dirt, the shame, and the whole thing. And have you been following these people about Sturgis that were saying how expensive it was this year?
13: Yeah, I don't. Did you feel that way?
12: No,
13: I really didn't feel that way.
12: Well, I have never seen more annoying people come out of a rally than this year.
14: And I blocked them.
12: All these people coming out trying to get clicks or famous or whatever the hell they're trying to do.
14: Yeah, they're rage baiting.
12: Oh my God, they were driving me crazy, you bunch of assholes. Oh man, it's like, dude, everywhere I went, I found cheap beer. I'm like, what are you doing? What are you trying to?
13: Yeah, I didn't think it was that bad at all. I mean, and you know, the surrounding areas around Sturgis, the small towns.
12: Yeah.
13: I mean, they treat you great.
12: Yeah. They treat you like royalty.
13: I felt like it was fantastic.
12: Treat you like royalty. I mean, we were getting $6 glasses of wine. I don't know what, I don't know, just they're doing more harm than they are good, and it stinks, and I know they're trying to promote their product and all that, but I hate what that turned into this year. It drove me crazy, but anyways, it was a great rally. Yeah.
13: It's impossible to have a bad time out during a rally. Like, it's just too much fun.
12: No, here's what was funny, and then somebody showed me this. So they were saying how pricey Sturgis was this year, and then they showed after Sturgis was it the Rapid City?
14: Oh, it was the state fair.
12: State fair. And then they were showing a funnel cake for $19.
14: Yeah. I know somebody was like, if you thought the rally was expensive, you better not come to the state fair.
12: I didn't see anybody at the state fair bitching about funnel cakes.
14: I know.
13: No. Hey, in Milwaukee, you get a punch in the face with a funnel cake.
12: Wisconsin. Anyways, now that I have no time to talk about your new bathroom, you can go to edgeconstructioncompany.com. Dude, this primary bathroom is gorgeous. What was the deal? Where is this bathroom at? Everybody can go there and see it.
13: I think it's a West Side bathroom. I love it because you saw where we were in the '80s. Like they had they had the height of design in 1985 or whatever it was. And now we turned things around. We switched it all over and did a few different tiles and some accent tile. We haven't done that a whole lot lately, but I really love how it turned out.
12: Well, the shower, what is that, bamboo? I have no idea what's in that shower on that wall behind the shower head, but that is gorgeous, dude. That wood accent on all that white, wow, does that make you look like you're in nature.
13: They're actually, those tiles are like, they're 1x4, I think. So they're 1 foot wide and 48 inches long.
12: Yeah.
13: And it's a tile that just looks like kind of, like you said, bamboo or petrified wood or whatever you want to call it. But it's pretty little bit of a trick to install, but turned out great.
12: What's tricky about it?
13: Just getting a cut. So you've got to do a rip on them. You got to center the joints on the plumbing, and then that means you're cutting both ends of the, on the sides of the shower. So doing that on a 4 foot piece of tile is a real trick to get a straight cut because, get all technical. The blades just doesn't want to go straight.
12: Gotcha. So,
13: but Kyle, our guy did it. Our in-house guy did it and turned out beautiful.
12: He needs lasers. That's what he needs.
13: He needs a laser.
12: Well, I like that they obviously a tub of some kind of was important to them, and then they got the freestanding tub and just cleaned up all the lines. It actually made use of better space in a small space, and that's what impresses me the most is you keep that same footprint, but you just get what you can do with that space is incredible without adding or going up or anything like that.
13: It was, and we had great homeowners that went on this design journey and were willing to. Look at some different things. Yeah. That was a lot of fun, I know, through the design process. And, it's got everything. It's got the tub. It's got the great shower. And I closed off the toilet and heated floors. And
12: I love it.
13: And fixed, and by the way, fixed all the, there were some issues. There were some mechanical issues that we fixed and made work, made better when we were in there.
12: Well, spend a lot of time in the bathroom when you're ready to step up. go to edgeconstructioncompany.com. 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Hey, Mike, thanks. I appreciate it, man. Nice work.
13: Yep. See you guys.
12: All right. See you, bud.
0: Weather. It's out there.
15: Slight chance for storms today. Otherwise, mainly cloudy skies. High temperatures reach up to 89. Southwest winds 5 to 10 miles per hour. Slight chance for storms with fog in spots tonight. Lows level off around 70. Partly cloudy skies. I'm weatherology meteorologist Paul Trombley. Right now, 73.
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0: 94.1 JJ ORT fading away into another Blue Monday. And it just happens to fall on a rockin' Friday, so take that, buddy. Frequent Rocker, we have some cool things for you, and some of the stuff up on the auction right now. Bye, Blowick. We have tickets to Oasis, Don't Look Back in Anger at the IMAX, and Wretched is going to be at the Annex, One-Liner Madness at the Annex, Linkin Park in Theater, Smashing Pumpkins at the Kohl Center, Linkin Park Metallica Tributes at the Annex. Be kind of badass.
1: Yeah.
0: So if you're not a Frequent Rocker, sign up because riches and freebies await you at WJJO.com and you'll be all set. All right, Biatch. Heidi's coming up from Butcher Babies. I think she's going to sing. We're going to sing too. Should be a beautiful disaster. What do you got coming up? What are you working on?
1: Trouble at the In-N-Out.
2: Good morning. Peak traffic time now. Not as bad as it usually is, but still some congestion on the westbound Beltline at Todd Drive and Seminole Highway. Brake lights in the construction zone on John Nolan and the usual traffic light and construction congestion starting up downtown on Eastwash Capitol Square and campus. Other main routes at the posted speeds, no crashes or delays. With your JJO traffic, I'm Stacey Kay.
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0: Dude, it is a three-bean blitz, man. I put this coffee in my coffee.
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0: I'm going to go out on a limb here and say it's the official coffee of Madison, Wisconsin. Can I do that?
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1: All right. Turn this down. I got this whole newscast. This is crazy. Okay. Southern California man is being hailed as a hero after he confronted a violent customer who was threatening employees at an In-N-Out in Lake Elsinore. Luca Opperman, 20, said he was waiting in the drive-thru line when he suddenly heard loud yelling from inside the fast food restaurant. I just hear banging, super loud banging, coming from inside the lobby. I look up and I see this lady smashing what looked like a baseball bat. Opperman, who is a former gymnast and freestyle trampoline athlete, said he didn't think twice before jumping into action. With his agility, he left his car and jumped through the drive-thru window feet first.
0: What?
1: He grabbed a metal spatula and went over to confront the angry woman who was yelling and swinging around a large wooden stick with a sharpened end. She had like a shiv, dude.
0: Jesus.
1: I'm holding the spatula, wielding my spatula and yelling at her, "Get out of here! Get out of here!" The woman did not surrender and continued swinging the large stick at Opperman. Seeing the woman remain combative, he decided to lunge at her to try to remove the stick from her hands. "That's when you see me go in with a shoulder drop," he said. "I checked her. I grabbed the stick. This was the stick the size of a baseball bat, and the other end was snapped off, so it had sharp ends." Fearing for their safety, witnesses said most employees had already made their way to the back room. One witness said the woman was reportedly upset that her burger was not being made fast enough. Opperman said that after he seized the large stick, the tense confrontation was over and no one was injured. The woman was eventually taken into custody by police. Video of the encounter is spread on social media, where many commenters hailed Opperman as a local hero. The college student said he didn't feel intimidated and was just doing what he could to protect others in the moment. "If I didn't step in right then, I knew that someone would have gotten hurt." Look at that, dude.
0: Wow.
1: Feet first through the drive-thru window.
0: Employees all held up their scores, perfect tens across the board. That's badass, man. I would show up for that show.
1: That is so cool.
0: Through the window?
1: Feet first. Just like, pew.
0: That's crazy, man.
1: Like true ninja.
0: Yeah. I wonder, what restaurant was it?
1: In-N-Out.
0: I wonder how big, I don't remember how big their windows are. But that's impressive, man. That's cool.
1: Hell yeah.
0: Just like, everybody relax.
1: This 20-year-old kid's got it, dude.
0: The next thing you know, you got legs coming through the window. It's like, I tap out. Dude. Like, okay, I'm no match.
1: In-N-Out workers went home. They're like, you would not believe what happened today.
0: That is super cool, man.
1: First of all, this bitch came at me with a huge stick because I wasn't making her burger fast enough.
0: Then like a clown car full of guys jumped through the drive-thru window. It was amazing.
1: And they shoulder-checked the bitch, and that was it.
0: I punched out, so here we are. Crazy, man.
1: Okay. The next story happened in Glacier National Park. And I understand. I understand how heated the one group got. A confrontation between two groups of hikers broke out. One group was seen off trail approaching several mountain goats.
0: Yeah. I saw the video. Okay.
1: Yeah. So
0: they were wrong.
1: Oh, yeah.
0: So, anyways, you're not supposed to get near any of this wildlife.
1: But. In case you've missed every story we've ever done about national parks, you need to stay very far away from the wildlife. So these hikers went off trail to get close to the goats.
0: Just leave them alone.
1: Mm-hmm. There was a photographer, an NBC Montana photographer, just happened to be there and captured the entire thing. So the photographer saw a group of hikers confront another group over the behavior near the animals. So in the video that I'm about to play, you can see the two groups screaming at each other, threatening each other.
0: Oh, yeah.
1: Eventually, they go their separate ways. The goats are like, I'm out of here, dude. Yeah. Y'all have lost your effing minds. So here we go.
6: What is your problem, dude? You want to do this?
11: Yeah, let's fucking do it.
6: I'm busy.
11: Get down.
13: Don't do this. Stop it.
14: Hey, come on.
1: Squaring up.
14: Just worth it, dude, huh?
11: No, get off the trail.
14: Stop f***ing us on the trail.
11: Get off the trail, you dumb.
14: Don't f***ing miss on the f***ing trail, you stupid f***. You
13: stop.
14: Do that every month. You stop. Mom. Stop.
13: Don't do
14: it. Are we going to f***ing do this,
13: motherfucker? No.
14: Get on the f***ing trail. I get it. Go. Get up there. Get you gone. Get the
11: f***
14: out of here. You
13: little
14: n***. You want to
11: die, don't you? Yeah, I do. And I
14: want to see
11: you guys.
14: Get up.
11: Get
14: your fucking dick. Go on. You stupid f***.
11: You look like a n***. Well, you look like a piece of s*** that's a.
0: Okay.
1: Dude, what?
0: Let me tell you what that sounds like. That sounds exactly like the end of every euchre game we play at 1 o'clock in the morning.
1: You want to die, don't you?
0: All hand up on screwball. That's exactly how every
1: Okay.
0: Every euchre game ends.
1: You are supposed to stay 100 yards away from any bears or wolves, 25 yards away from any other wildlife, including goats.
0: These guys didn't have cameras. The guy had a soccer ball in his hand, and he's probably going to kick it at the stupid goat.
1: It was clear that they did not have good intentions.
0: Right. They were there for nefarious reasons.
1: The hikers that were yelling at them to get off the mountain were correct. They were in the right.
0: The goats, now, what it looked like to me, they're the big white shaggy.
1: Yeah.
0: Was there a baby goat? Was there two adults, or were they like a teenager goat or something like that? But they were approaching the goat. To F with the goats.
1: Yeah.
0: And I was waiting for the guy to do something with that soccer ball.
1: Right.
0: I'm like, all right, asshole. Mm-hmm. What are you doing?
1: Right.
0: So they were well within their rights to shame these guys. And obviously they got caught.
1: Right.
0: And didn't like it. What's your hot take?
1: That's what I thought too. Cause it did look like, why you got your soccer ball up there?
0: Right.
1: Yeah.
0: Get away from the goats, dude.
1: And you're too close.
0: Right, you're
1: breaking the rules.
0: Well, it's rude.
1: And you got called out on it.
0: Right.
1: And
0: right.
1: whatever.
0: Right. I was hoping the guy.
1: But cussing out people over a trail.
0: Yeah. Right, I'm just like.
1: It's
0: so relaxing here in Glacier National Park. I come here for the peace and quiet. I really do. I'm just bird watching. And then this showed up. Oh, man.
1: I know.
0: What a shame.
1: But bravo, because, man.
0: Yes.
1: I don't know if I would have had the balls to yell at him to get off of there. I don't know if I would have or not, just because it's, you know, it's also, I'm a chick and that's two dudes. But
0: well, he went off trail. The two idiots went off trail with a soccer ball. I have no idea why the dude had a soccer ball up in the hills or the trails. I have no idea what that was all about. Were they drunk? I don't know.
1: It looked like that one dude had a booze bottle.
0: Yeah.
1: But I can't confirm.
0: Yeah, so good for the good guys.
1: Yeah. 100%.
0: You know, yell at these idiots and calling them out, and they didn't like it cuz they're just a-holes.
1: Right. They don't like being called out on their crap.
0: Right. And then they picked up rocks, and then they thought, "Oh, these guys are serious. We're done here. We're moving on."
1: I'm glad that it ended without violence.
0: Ah, the great outdoors. the great outdoors. Yeah, you should watch it, though. You'll understand when you see these two idiots. And
1: that's why we can't have nice things.
0: Yeah, just self-righteous, bothering everything, bothering everybody.
1: You can watch the goats from afar.
0: But this is our national park. I mean, there's so many people. It's like when you go to... you know, old or the Grand Prismatic, and that's these people, they get off the walkway.
1: Right.
0: And they're leaving boot prints in the mud, and it's like, dude, it's 200 degree water, you moron.
1: Right. And you're just hoping it falls through.
0: Yes. Then you see, like a set of teeth float to the top.
1: You know?
0: It's the only thing that didn't boil.
15: Jeez, we just want to pet the goats, the wild goats, which I assume...
1: Wouldn't it have been great if one of them goats charged him and knocked him right off there?
0: Maybe I assume wrongly, but a wild mountain goat? I wouldn't put it past pushing your ass off a mountain.
1: Well, exactly.
0: You know?
1: 100%. And anyway. I mean, it's not like they're... Wild mountain goats got to be pretty strong.
0: Let me tell you why you need bear spray, folks. It ain't for the bears. It's for the assholes. Just walk right up and just unleash. Just unload the can.
1: Unreal.
0: God, so great.
1: All right, fingering the news and fisting the facts, I'm Biatch.

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3: 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Do you ever fake it?
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0: This is the Fake at 8.
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0: With Johnny and Dee. J.J.O.
7: What are we doing over there?
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7: 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Sylvia.
9: Hi.
7: Calm down, Sylvie. You need to chill. You need to learn how to relax.
8: I feel like she rolled out of bed to do the fake it.
7: You really ought to just get your blood pressure down a little bit. I'm worried about you. By the way,
8: I think she did a wake and bake.
7: I love your name. I love Sylvie.
8: Yeah.
7: That's a name of our favorite concert venue, the Sylvie. You know who the first band was ever played Sylvie? It's a good trivia question for you.
8: It was supposed to be Avenged Sevenfold.
7: Is that a fact?
8: Mm-hmm.
7: You son of a... How dare you trump me live on the air? How dare you trump me? So do you know who it was?
8: No, I don't remember.
7: Nathaniel Ratliff.
8: Oh.
7: And whatever they were called. Night Sweats or something. I don't know what they were called. 2018. Saw that on the wall in the green room at the Shelby.
8: Oh.
7: Backstage.
8: Yeah, it was supposed to be Avenged Sevenfold, but he had his vocal issues.
7: Oh, no kidding.
8: Yeah.
7: How do you feel about that, Sylvie?
8: She doesn't care.
7: All right.
9: I don't.
7: All right, Sylvie, I'm done. It's all you.
9: Ready?
7: Yes. Jeez.
9: Okay,
7: you guys.
8: Oh, yeah.
7: Okay. Okay, you guys. I'm going to totally do it this time.
8: Oh, no.
7: I'm going to totally do it. I'm doing it. I already did it. It's over. That's why I got into radio. Yeah, there it goes.
8: Holy.
9: Oh,

0: fun.
1: You know what I was hoping? I was hoping somebody was driving down the road, and then when you got quiet at the end, and they cranked up their radio, I was hoping you'd scream again like you did at the beginning. It'd be like, ah, Jesus, kill it with fire. Hey, that was nice. That was you're the comeback kid there. Thought you died on me there for a minute. We had a lot of hospital patients on this week. I don't know why. Hernia patients and people with a bad adenoid. We had all kinds of problems this week. So I appreciate you hanging in there, Sylvie. Thank you. Thank you very much.
0: Yeah, thanks.
1: God damn. Wow. I got every psycho in Dane County calling me this morning. All right.
2: Dude, I've had about enough.
1: Thank you.
2: Wisco fans, rally, rally. We're back at Tanner's for the Wham Bam Tailgate Jam. 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
2: Football, eh?
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1: You know, it's okay if you don't love football. We don't know a damn thing about football. Just yell out boom shakalaka every time somebody hits a home run.
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14: It's one thing living with a stuffy nose, but it's entirely another when it also runs like a faucet. I'm Dr. Madan Kandula with Advent, and we have hunted for a simple solution to that problem. Because finding simple solutions to nasal breathing problems is what drives us and sets us apart. So for a stuffy nose, balloon sinuplasty really helps with that by expanding the nasal passages. But finding a way to calm the hyperactive nerve in your nose that irritates its lining

0: candidate for this revolutionary in-office procedure called nasal cryotherapy with Clarifix. Because Advent knows when you breathe well, you live better.
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3: Okay, PC2. Yep. 3-day weekend. Obvs, Labor Day. What is it all about?
4: It's Labor Day weekend, and there's Dad. He's been drinking Schlitz malt liquor since he woke up, and now he's going to grill burgers once he gets the Kingsford charcoal briquettes lit.
5: Look out!
4: And here's his wife, Nancy. She's been hitting the bottle, too, but nobody knows because she hides her vodka in a coffee cup. There goes Timmy and his friends on Schwinn Stingrays. They're going to light leftover firecrackers from the 4th of July in the parking lot at Bob's Big Boy. Yes, Labor Day weekend, because celebrating the American labor movement just means a 3-day weekend.
3: Oh, yeah. All right, so I have here the hardest working states in all of America.
6: Oh, yes. Man. Hardest working states.

0: Yeah. In general, Americans put in more hours at work than people in most other countries.
1: Call that a hustle.
0: The average in the U.S. is around 1,800 hours. That's more than people in Canada, Australia, Japan, or the U.K., but less than people in Mexico, Chile, and Korea. But which state has the hardest workers?
1: Mm.
0: Do you want to take a guess?
1: Sure. I'll give it a shot.
0: Let's see if you can get any in the top 10. How about that?
1: Let's say cities?
0: States.
1: Oh, states. Is one of the metrics more than one job, or is it just one job, or what's going on?
0: Employment rates, hours worked, average commute, and how much free time people have in general.
1: You know what I'm going to say? The first place that tops my mind, only because they it seems like a weird job, and I would have said normally like a coal mine state, but that doesn't seem to be much of a thing anymore. I'm going to say Michigan because of car maker dudes.
0: Michigan dead last, actually. Dead last on the list.
1: How do I suck so bad?
0: Wow, that is actually impressive.
1: What do you make this stuff up?
0: That is crazy.
1: You just make this stuff up to make me look stupid.
0: Dude, no.
1: Are you serious?
0: I'm serious, dude. Oh, Michigan is number 50.
1: That's awesome. I'm so embarrassed. This is embarrassing. Sorry, hey Michigan, I'm here for you.
0: South Dakota number 1.
1: South Dakota.
0: North Dakota number 2.
1: No kidding.
0: Yeah.
1: Okay. Because the jobs are manually,
0: well,
1: physical or what?
0: So the study was based on employment rates, hours worked, average commute, and how much free time people have in general.
1: Okay.
0: So, and then Alaska, Hawaii, Wyoming. So the top 1, 2, 3, 4, 5. The one thing about the top 5, I noticed population, right? Those states don't tend to have a big population, right? And so I'm wondering if employment.
1: Yeah, maybe that fits. Right. It's an algorithm.
0: Yeah.
1: As we say.
0: That'd be our thing there.
1: South Dakota. All right. Yeah, I guess. It just seems like you need more people in a state. But maybe that equates to better efficiency.
0: Maybe.
1: Who knows?
0: I mean,
1: that's a weird one.
0: South Dakota, North Dakota.
1: I mean, I love it. South Dakota.
0: Ranching in there a little bit. I don't know.
1: All right.
0: Okay. Nebraska, Texas, New Hampshire, Tennessee, Georgia, top 10. We're number 20.
1: Okay. That sounds right. I mean, I work my ass off. I mean, does that count?
0: Any other questions about that?
1: How does Michigan? I'm confused. I was standing there pounding a lug nut on a car, not hard work. I don't understand.
0: Well, I

0: I don't know.
1: Confused. Very confused.
0: Well, they're number 46 for employment rate. So that's a big factor.
1: Okay, I get you. Mm-hmm. So Wisconsin making Harleys and boat motors and all that stuff. And who's our military thing up in Oshkosh? Oshkosh. What's the name of that? What do they make? What's the name of that company up there?
0: I don't know.
1: All the military contracts we get. You know, you got the boat guys, and then you got the guys up in Oshkosh. I am just a space cadet today.
0: Okay, North Dakota ranks second among the hardest working states, in part because it's the third highest employment rate in the country, over 97% plus. There you go. South Dakota is the hardest working state because 6.5% of the workers have multiple jobs. 11th highest percentage in the country.
1: There you go.
0: Okay. Alaska has the third hardest working residents in the country, blah, blah, blah. They work 41.4 hours a week. It's the only state where the average exceeds 40 hours a week. Okay.
1: No kidding.
0: Yeah.
1: I wouldn't have never figured that.
0: So that's that breaks that down.
1: Okay. Yeah. Yeah. Oshkosh. It's called Oshkosh. Don't overthink it. Anyways.
0: I don't know.
1: You know what's a more fun list they come out with every year is the coolest product made in Wisconsin. I love that list. That's fun. You have no idea how much crap we make, cool crap we make in this state.
0: Yeah, totally.
1: Go ahead. Talk for a minute.
0: Okay. I do think, though, being the hardest working, it's important to enjoy your time off, too, right? I got a quote for you.
1: Yeah, here you go. Coolest thing made in Wisconsin list. I love this thing. This is so fun. You got to look this up sometime. Yeah, have some fun with it. They've been doing it for a long time.
0: Don't get so busy making a living that you forget to make a life, right? That's the Dolly Parton quote.
1: And by the way, they do that as a bracket challenge, which makes it even better on the coolest iconic thing made in, you know, cheese curds, Oshkosh, boats, whatever, you know.
0: Yeah.
1: Harleys, you know, all that stuff. I love it. Very, very cool. Trek Bicer, blah, blah, blah, all that stuff.
0: Well, I got to say, I think the coolest things made here got to be the remote control coolers made out at Selgin there in Lake Mills.
1: Nice plug, dude. Yeah,
0: and they have the floating coolers, too.
1: Yep.
0: Which Scott donated one for the boob tube.
1: Yep.
0: Raised money for breast cancer charities right here in Wisconsin.
1: I'm going to call, I tell you what I'm going to do. I'm going to call my friend Jess out at the Oaks Golf Course. You know what I'm going to do? By the way, they got Oak Fest coming up. It's the big Oompa Oompa party out at the Oaks Golf Course. September 13th, if you want to go out, they have free bands and a bunch of Oktoberfest beer if you're ready to drink some beer. Anyways, I should do a thing. I should do a trial thing out at the golf course where the robot cooler follows the golf cart around.
0: Oh.
1: Via like a GPS, Bluetooth, some kind of connective device. You know what I'm saying? So you pay extra to the golf course to fill a cooler with like 50 Busch Lights and Spotted Cow and cheese curds and pepperoni sticks. And then it just follows like 5 yards behind your golf cart. You pay like $100 for it. What do you think?
0: Yeah.
1: Big rubber floaty tires on it, overinflated tires. What do you think?
0: Yeah, I like it. I think it's a good idea.
1: Let me think of a name. I'm going to get Oshkosh Military. We're going to make it look like a tank. It's going to be great.
0: You're in ideas, man, John Danger.
1: Then we can have AA counselors on every hole. I mean, it'll be great, dude.
0: Okay.
1: I guarantee you somebody's going to think of it. You watch. It's the future. I'm telling you. There is so many times.
0: Space age technology.
1: So many times we predict the future on this show.
0: The drone cooler.
1: Yep.
0: Where it just floats around you.
1: The drone cooler.
0: Yeah.
1: Okay, I like that too. Okay, that's even more fun. All right,
0: fingering the news and fisting the facts, I'm Biatch.
1: Hey, the joint chiropractic. How's your back doing? Is it? 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I'm going to look that back up. 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
1: You know?
0: 45 minutes.
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0: That's Aranda. And Punch Out, they're going to be at the Annex tomorrow night. 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
5: Yeah, they act like children, but at least they're potty trained. Well, mostly. Get up to no good with Johnny and Dee. Mornings.
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0: All right. As advertised, the Butcher Babies have arrived.
10: Oh, my goodness. Hello.
0: The freaking Butcher Babies. And I see in true Wisconsin form, Heidi has brought a cheesy hash brown casserole to pass around.
10: Yes. Yeah. We call them funeral potatoes in Utah.
0: Funeral potatoes. Yeah.
10: There are funeral potatoes, and they are a delicacy. And so I brought them to share. Welcome to my culture.
0: All we need is some scalloped corn and some beer brats, and we got a party.
11: Yeah, and a Lutheran church basement.
0: Lutheran church basement. Yeah. That would be a great album title.
10: Lutheran church basement. That was actually almost super the catchy album title of our new album. Super catchy. Way to call me out.
0: That would be a super title. Super catchy.
12: Super catchy.
0: That would be good, too.
12: Super catchy. What is it? I don't know. It's super catchy.
0: What is it? You just keep saying it. What is it? It's like who's on third?
10: Super catchy.
0: Super catchy, you guys. All right. Well, thanks for stopping in. This is an unexpected surprise.
10: Oh, my gosh. Thank you. We're banging down the door. We're like, let me in. So finally, let us in.
0: Is that like a metaphor for the music industry or our front door?
10: Mostly your front. Well, and okay. Come on. Yeah, of course. Right. Two and one, right?
0: Two and one.
10: So, we're rolling through town. Wanted to swing by and say hi to you guys. It's been a couple of years since we've... I remember standing in that lobby.
12: I remember the statue.
10: Man, nine years ago, I think it was.
11: Oh, my God.
10: Yeah, so we're way overdue.
11: Yeah, no kidding.
10: For a little destruction.
0: What time of the day were you here 9 years ago? Must have been, afternoons, probably.
10: It probably was the afternoon.
0: And that was for, where were you? Do you remember where you were playing at? Was that our that wasn't our Sonic Boom, was it?
11: Oh, I don't remember.
0: Do you remember where you played? That'd be weird if you remembered where you played.
10: Somewhere in Madison.
0: Okay, close enough. All right, close enough.
10: A show that didn't get canceled. No, we were supposed to be playing Madison in March, and the show got canceled last minute. So we miss Madison. We miss our friends here. So we wanted to swing by and say hello as much as we can.
0: Oh, come on. Name one friend.
10: Oh, I have family here.
0: Oh, you do?
10: Yeah, yeah. Oh. My family's all Wisconsinites, and we've got Madison and Milwaukee. Yep. My mom's from Milwaukee, so my family's all strung out through here.
11: That's awesome.
10: They're not strung, you know what I mean?
11: Right.
0: Yeah. Well, that's excellent. Well, welcome home.
10: Thank you. Thank you.
0: So where were you born then?
10: I was born in Utah.
0: Oh, okay. Gotcha, yeah, gotcha, gotcha. Yeah.
10: Like, hence the funeral potatoes.
0: The funeral potatoes. All right, I should have known. And how's Las Vegas treating you?
12: It's hot.
10: Yeah. Love it.
12: It's brutal right now. Everybody's complaining out here. It's like, oh, it's so hot. I'm like,
0: you guys are going to freaking run out of water, man.
12: I know.
0: It's so bad.
12: It's scary.
0: It's like, what do they call it? Deadpool? You're almost
12: in the dead zone.
0: What are you going to?
12: I don't know. I don't know. I don't know. I think we'd take the Mississippi and just kind of convert it west.
0: Weren't they going to run a giant ass pipe from the Pacific Ocean over the mountains?
10: They're
12: talking
10: what I
12: about
10: thought.
12: All kinds of stuff.
0: There's something.
12: I don't know. It might be time to leave, you know?
10: We just got there. We just moved in 6 years ago, so we're still taking over.
12: Just moved in 6 years ago.
0: You know, they're gonna cancel out that what's the gondola where the river is? Paris. All that stuff's gonna go away. The Bellagio fountain's gonna go away.
12: We went down to the beach in Lake Mead, and the beach is just like this. It's basically a lake bed in the water.
0: Yes,
11: crazy. Oh,
0: where they're finding bodies and oil drums.
12: Yeah.
0: I know.
12: Oh, they are finding bodies.
10: Don't look to your left. Never know.
12: That's real.
0: What do you know, and where were you?
10: That's the question. As soon as you step into like Lake Mead area,
0: yeah.
12: It's funny that once they announced the bodies that there were, they didn't say anything else about them.
0: even the cover up got covered.
10: Yeah.
12: We don't talk about that anymore.
0: One of the weird things about that lake is that up. That speedboat on its nose that was stuck, that was underwater.
10: Oh, yeah. Still there.
0: Is it still there?
10: Still there.
0: You still see it.
10: Yeah, it's still there. That's how you know when the water's low.
11: Right.
10: Yeah. It's when the bottom of the boat starts to show.
12: A ghost town that's revealed, too, like building foundations and stuff like that. So it's just...
10: All right, now we're getting to conspiracy theories. Now we're getting a little...
12: The moon is cheap.
10: The hollow moon.
0: It always reminds me of the scene in Casino where Joe Pesci's like, hey, you got to get out there and dig the hole early. It gets too hot if you're going to bury a body. You know what I'm saying?
12: It's true.
0: Got to bury them in the morning.
12: And the dirt's hard.
0: And the dirt's hard. Yeah. That's exactly right. Well, all right. Well, now that we've solved that problem.
11: we've talked a lot of civic engineering today.
0: I'm gonna tell you a story. Are you in a hurry?
10: No.
12: No.
10: Right, we've got all day.
0: I know you're a fan. This is really weird. I know you're a fan of the Plasmatics.
10: Yes. That's where the band name came from. Oh, my gosh.
0: From the song.
10: Someone got it right.
0: So my art teacher in the seventh grade, his name was Mr. Bogey. We call him the Boogeyman. Okay? I grew up in Ohio. And so every Friday in our art class, we would have we would do like a rock and roll Friday. Everybody got to take a turn and bring a record in. It's how I got exposed to music, really, some of the weird stuff. He was a Plasmatics fan, and he had his Plasmatic records on his desk.
10: Wow.
0: And that's
12: the one guy.
0: The one guy.
10: Yeah. Was he in the band?
12: Yeah. he was a guitar player.
0: He was an art teacher. He had red suspenders, peak sunglasses.
10: He was in the band. He wore the tutu, right?
0: He was a crazy man. He was a crazy man. But that was my first real exposure to the alternative side of life. I mean, we lived out in the country and all. Anyways, you got to bring a record in. And he'd always play the Plasmatics. He'd play, and this was 70, let's not go there, John. And and if my mother, 94. I swear to God, my poor mother, if my mother would have known what I was being exposed to as a seventh grader, she would have probably...
11: Homeschooled you.
0: Homeschooled Lutheran basement.
11: Right.
0: And all that stuff. But I, and he always appreciated me because one of the records I brought in was... Wild Cherry play that funky music because my uncle was a total hippie.
10: Yeah, it's awesome.
0: In the Wild Cherry in 77, whatever it was.
12: Yeah.
10: play that funky music will put you in jail back in that day.
0: You got that right.
12: That's right.
0: You got that right. Yeah. Well, my sister was into Earth. My sister was into Earth, Wind, and Fire and all that. And then my uncle was into Wild Cherry and all that stuff. Because he's from Cleveland. Parisi was from Cleveland, from the band. And we got to play all that. But it always, when you guys were coming, I'm like, I have to tell her that and show some love for that. Because that was my first kind of exposure. I mean, is into the other side, you know?
10: Yeah.
12: You probably listened to the Plasmatics more than we have.
10: You know, I do. I've been so lucky to have a couple gifts of said Plasmatic vinyls. And so we do have them at the house.
0: Oh, cool.
10: But it is, you know, it's really incredible that you know that our name came from you know, the Plasmatics. A lot of people think it's a call to action, which really gets us in trouble sometimes.
12: That's why we're thinking about putting the in front of it.
10: Just put the.
0: If you want to blow your own mind.
10: Okay, yes.
0: Go watch an old Plasmatics video. They would blow up cars on stage.
12: They were the original Rammstein.
0: Exactly. Yeah. She would literally throw a Molotov cocktail into a car on stage.
12: It's cool.
0: And nobody died.
10: Isn't that insane? Yeah, you know what? She was the first Motley Crue.
0: Yeah, there you go.
10: She was the first everything, you know, so Wendy O. Williams and the Plasmatics, you know, that was, this band was an ode to Wendy O.
0: Yeah, super
10: to
0: cool.
10: start with. And it's crazy going all these years later, explaining to people who Wendy was, because to me it was like, oh, she was, you know, the first female to go out there and really just
0: pioneer,
10: give a big giant middle finger to the music industry. Don't tell me what to look like. Don't tell me what to sound like. And what an incredible pioneer, I guess you could say, for, you know, for women in this industry. So, you know, for us, it's always been an honor to try and, you know, fly her flag as much as possible.
0: I love that. You know, she was arrested in Milwaukee.
10: Yes, that's right.
0: That story,
10: really?
0: She almost got killed by the cops in Milwaukee. Wow. And she sued them. She sued after her show because she was humping
10: that part I didn't know.
0: She was on stage humping what wasn't she humping?
10: Well, yeah. And, you know, with the whipped cream. And
0: And
10: it was the Friday Night Lights before Friday Night Lights became a thing.
0: And she sued the police department. I don't think she won. But tragic ending. But she died way too young. I mean, before she got her due, I think. Yeah. In a lot of people's minds, but super cool, man. So anyways, I want to share that with you.
10: Yeah, no, thank you.
0: I'm with you on that.
10: Yeah.
0: On that mind-blowing.
10: If I would have had that, I think the first record that I would have brought would have been the Osmonds. That's what I was exposed to at a young age. I was going through my mom's record collection, and it's all the Osmonds and Garth Brooks. And so I was raised well.
0: Yeah, see, in my class, all these little lame-os were bringing in, like, Peter Frampton and like John Lennon, and I walk in with Wild Cherry, and everybody's like, "Whoa, dude, you're a freak,
12: dude! You're crazy."
0: I'm like, "Damn right, I'm a freak." You know, I mean, is that a groove or what?
12: Yeah. It was like Bee Gees and Eagles for me.
0: Yeah. Still Bee great Gees. Though, I mean.
12: Yeah, Bee Gees.
0: Oof.
12: I know.
0: Hey, you ever sang a Dolly Parton song?
10: You know, I think that's one that I've missed, is singing a Dolly Parton song.
0: Do you know 9 to 5? You could just shred 9 to 5.
10: 9 to 5 would be so sick.
12: That would be pretty fun
10: to cover.
0: Wouldn't it?
12: Yeah.
0: You drop some
10: going
0: like throat.
10: 9 to 5.
12: There you go. See? I guess.
10: Even like my after show rasp that I've got going, and just keep that in it.
12: Whoa. Just keep it kind of funky.
0: When did you know you could sing, by the way? When did it, when you're like, whoa, hey, I got.
10: It's still an arguable thing.
0: Where did that? No, it's not.
10: You know, my dad, actually, he's the middle of 12 kids. Like I said, you know, from Utah. Middle of 12 kids, and he had a family band. And it was just every family reunion, every funeral, every wedding, every get-together. It didn't really matter. It was a Tuesday night. We're getting together. No. But they're setting up the drum kit. My dad's a guitar player, and everyone would just get together and jam. And so I grew up behind a microphone singing just, you know, little songs that my grandpa would write. And with my whole family. And so one of my cousins, she was a singer for Disney. It was kind of in my blood. Now, excuse me with the screaming. My mom says that I was an angry teenager, but
0: no,
10: I don't know. Yeah. Surprise. but I think it was just something that I was really born into. Mm-hmm. Yeah. And it stuck with me, except there was I told a church lady growing up, I said, yeah, someday I think I want to do music for real. And I was such a young kid. And she said, don't quit your day job. Oh. I didn't even have a job. It was so rude.
0: I was 8. Yeah, like, it crushed my soul. Yeah,
10: crushed my soul.
12: Go back to the coal mine.
10: So I started a metal band.
0: That's awesome. Well, who's here? I'm sorry. I don't mean to be rude. Who's here?
10: Oh, they don't matter. I'm just kidding.
0: let's introduce everybody.
10: Yeah, I'm
12: Henry.
0: Hi, Henry.
10: Hi,
0: hello, Henry.
12: Guitars.
10: And then we've got Sean next to him.
12: Our guitars, but he's our bass player.
0: Hi, Sean.
12: He's also plays drums.
0: What's that hat? Herschel what? What is that? Whiskey or something?
13: You know, I found it at Zoomies. I don't really know.
0: Oh, I was trying to read it. Herschel.
13: I think it says Herschel Supply Co. or something.
0: Oh, okay. That's cool.
10: That's hot.
12: Big fan.
0: Well, I'm wearing a shirt. What am I wearing today? My junk shirt. What's that say?
12: Oh, wow.
10: PM brand?
12: Everybody's blue collar working.
10: Yeah, you're Ben today.
0: Yeah, I'm not Ben, but.
12: All these guys have real jobs.
0: Yeah, it's strange. Anyways.
10: And then we brought our resident Canadian, snuck him over the border this morning.
0: Dude.
10: Yes. Yeah, this is Devin in the back.
12: Yes, a snare.
10: If you look on Wikipedia, it says Dave, but it's Devin.
12: It is Devin.
10: His cousin put it on Wikipedia as a joke and they ran with it. So now he's Dave.
12: He's
10: Devin.
12: Dave Devin.
0: Devin sounds like a soap opera guy, good looking guy on a soap opera for some reason. Devin Billingsley.
10: Don't bring it to Devin. Not Devin.
0: Not Devin again. Devin. All right. What do you want to do? You want to sing?
10: We can.
0: Listen, what are you thinking about today? What are
10: we
0: doing?
10: So we have a brand new album coming out October 2nd. And along with that, of course, as a whole slew of new music, we've released 5 singles. This one is called Blame It on the Wind. This song is one of our favorites off of the album. And the second that our label heard it, they were like, okay, this is going to be the single, even when it was just in demo form. So we were really excited about it. And it kind of has grown legs of its own. It's our highest, our best streaming song that we've ever released as a band. And it's been really fun to do, really, really fun to strip it down. So we brought it to you tonight, heavy metal version. Hope you don't mind.
0: Oh, please.
12: Yeah, we're going to rock it.
10: No, we got this. We've got some acoustic guitars here. And this is.
0: Do you want a mic on that drum or do you want that snare or what?
13: You'll probably be able to hear it.
0: Okay, that sounds good. Is that a threat or is that it? Just a, okay.
11: As you can see,
0: we did not rehearse this.
10: Oh, there we go.
0: This is live in the wild right here. Why don't somebody just?
10: I think they'll be.
0: What, can you
10: oh,
0: just,
10: you know what? We're knocking over Betty.
0: Can you just move over there to that mic, dude, and then we won't have to break anything. Who needs to move?
10: You know what? I think they're okay. They're right. They've got.
0: Do you sing, Henry?
13: I don't.
0: Good. Let's just get a mic on that.
13: No one wants to hear that.
0: All right.
10: Sure. Well, yeah, we're good. Yeah.
0: Okay.
10: There we go.
0: Let's just try it.
12: Try it.
0: All right, see what happens. Here we go.
12: See if I can play this thing.

0: so pretty.
1: Thank you.
0: That's a little different than the Milli Vanilli version, Blame It on the Rain. For those of you that didn't are going, where have I heard that?
2: So fun fact, there was like this weird, so there is that, we played the Gathering of the Juggalos.
0: Mm-hmm.
2: And I guess it's Vanilli. The second half of Milli Vanilli played the Gathering.
0: You're kidding
2: it
0: me.
2: It was not the day we played.
0: Yeah.
2: But
1: it was the same. We were on the same bill as Milli Vanilli, and I was like, "Blame It on the Rain, Blame It on the Wind, Clash of the Titans, let's go."
2: We didn't play this song at the gathering because obviously it's not really the right song to play there. But it is weird that
1: the guy covered in peanut butter wouldn't have liked it.
2: I mean, maybe you never know with those guys. And so, yeah, Blame It on the Wind one day. Blame It on the Rain the next.
0: Yeah.
2: And then Blame It on the Juggalos.
0: Does that dude still sing to a tape, or does he actually sing live?
2: I mean, he never sang to begin with.
0: Right? I don't think he did.
2: No.
0: They tried and they sucked.
2: It sucked and they went down in flames.
1: I just hope all the Juggalos got to see his sick dance moves, you know?
0: Yeah.
1: I'm bummed we missed
0: it. Real.
1: Vanilla Ice was also on that bill, and we weren't on the same day as Vanilla Ice either, and I was like, what is the point of life?
2: They also made a joke post that Paul Abdul was going to be there, and I was like, dude, this would be the greatest thing ever. I'm getting a weekend pass.
0: Talk about full circle life, dude.
1: Right?
0: Wild Cherry sued Vanilla Ice and won over stealing
2: Wild Cherry's trivia do you know?
0: Well, dude, I'm from Ohio. It was very slow in Ohio, dude. And it was hard to get. There was no internet.
1: You got to be real good at trivia, man.
0: You know, word of mouth, man. You had to ask questions, man. It's really weird. But anyways, it's nice knowing this stuff even after the fact. And then you learn how much weirder it was, the stuff you finally get to learn.
1: Yeah.
0: You know, about bands back in the 70s, you know? Crazy time.
1: It's stuff that keeps coming out.
0: Crazy time. Well, that's
2: what it's fun to tour.
0: What's that?
2: That's when it was fun to tour.
0: Oh, my God, dude. Yeah. Blowing up cars. Oh, ZZ Top had cattle on stage. I mean, what?
2: Yeah, they did.
0: Oh, my God. That's how every foodborne.
1: I get in trouble if we put too much smoke out. Jeez.
2: You can't do anything anymore. No moshing.
1: So don't say that word. Like,
0: how did they not burn down every club they ever played in?
2: Seriously.
0: Oh, my God. It's crazy, dude. Well, that's a pretty song.
1: Thanks.
0: That's really cool.
1: Thank you. It's real fun for us to be able to do, and you guys got a special version today. I've got to bring my Janis Joplin voice today, so.
0: I love it.
1: Yeah, beautiful. I was doing a lot of hooting and hollering last night at the show, so.
0: Yeah. And then you guys are, how long is this are you with Chad the whole time?
1: Yeah.
0: On this thing? He's cool, dude. He's cool. I saw him come out on stage in a gorilla suit one night.
3: Yeah, he'll never forget it. He'll never drop it.
0: I know, I never will drop
1: it. That's amazing.
0: Yeah, it's like, and I wasn't
1: I got to one-up him.
0: I wasn't like cool. I was like, how hot is that thing?
3: Oh my God, he's so hot.
0: He is incredible.
1: You know, Chad has become one of our best friends. So, you know, living in Vegas, it's the mecca of, this is where all the musicians moved for some reason.
3: Yeah.
1: We all left LA. We're like, see ya.
2: Yeah.
1: Going to Sin City. And Chad and Shannon were the first ones. Shannon and I, his wife, Shannon Guns, and I have been friends since 2008.
3: Mm-hmm.
1: She hosted stuff with my old band. So it was just, we've been good friends for a long time. We moved to Vegas and she's like, oh, you're going to love my boyfriend. And we got to meet Chad. And he was, we spent the whole entire pandemic in his pool.
3: Yeah.
1: And we became best friends. And we just have barbecues, Christmases. We do everything. Thanksgivings together. So coming out on this tour, this is like a family tour.
3: And super cool.
1: Yeah. It's all of our friends. And even his makeup guy is a part of our crew in Vegas. So it's a family affair. It's a family values.
3: Right.
1: Part two.
2: We got our dog. We just brought the whole neighborhood out with us.
0: I love it, man. That's so cool. Well, congrats.
1: Thank you. And you know, Chad, it's really cool to see him out doing Hell Yeah and Mudvayne songs.
0: Yeah.
3: Right.
1: At the same damn time.
0: Yeah, for sure.
1: It's real cool.
0: Yeah. I love that. I love him in Hell Yeah. I don't know. I'm a sucker for like a good, a slower, not a love song like you just did,
1: groovy.
0: But something with the groove and the feels, you know, I love that stuff. I love that side of Chad Gray.
1: Yeah.
0: I just think that's really neat. But anyways, he's incredible. And that's a combo for a different day.
3: It is, yeah. Well, we've known Chad. We were the first station to play them. We were. I remember I interviewed Chad. I was on nights. I was like 17 years old hosting a night show. It was so crazy. But I interviewed them when they were still doing the mix down on LD50. They were in the studio.
1: Wow.
3: Yeah, it was crazy.
1: That's incredible.
3: Yeah. So it's the JJO Chad Gray relationship goes way back.
1: I actually think you guys may have been one of the first stations to play us as well.
3: Probably.
1: Yeah.
3: Yeah.
1: And it's you guys are the pioneers when it comes to picking good rock.
0: If you want to leave $50 on the table, nobody's going to stop you.
1: Is 60 okay?
0: Is 60 okay?
2: How'd we do in merch last night?
0: And then how long is the tour?
1: We're in our first week right now.
0: Okay, gotcha.
1: And it goes throughout. We do Louder Than Life coming up here on the 18th.
0: Oh.
1: In a couple of days, actually, a couple weeks. And then we have a couple weeks off, which is kind of nice. A little bit of a reset.
0: Yeah.
1: Go home. We're going to shoot some music videos, spend some time doing that and relaxing. And then we hit it hard back at it for another 3 weeks. And then we've got a couple of dates after we're done with Chad headlining as well. So it's kind of fun for us being able to pull out a support slot and a headlining slot.
0: Your videos, I'll just wrap it up here, but your videos are, it's almost like you do a video first and then think of the song. Your videos are insane.
1: Thank you.
0: You're welcome.
1: We're very hands-on with them.
2: Oh, yeah.
0: Oh, I'm sure. I wondered if, from start to
2: camera.
0: Yeah.
1: Well, my dad is in the film industry. And so I grew up in the film industry as well. Right. And he has a film studio in Utah. And so, and my brothers are all in the film industry as well. They have the cameras, the lights, everything. Yeah. And so we're super lucky we get to go and film it with them. So it helps a lot. And then I do the editing. And then, so it's really a Shepherd production.
3: Yeah. Yeah.
1: A full Shepherd production. And so the music videos are really, really important to us. And so we've got a couple more coming out. We've got another one coming out next week, and then another one the day the album drops as well. And then we're just gonna keep them coming.
3: Yeah.
1: As soon as when the album's still out.
2: We have ideas.
0: Yeah.
1: You know, and we did this thing recently where it was such a cool idea. This company's called Soapbox, and it's a VR company. And they had us set up in all this huge room. It was a green screen room. And what it is you can get one of those, like, I think they're Oculus, any of the VR headsets, I think, work with it. And we did a performance of one of the songs off of the album. So that's going to come out where you could put us in your living room or wherever you want, really.
0: I like that.
1: So it's our performance in your living room, or you can place us anywhere, really, in the world. You want?
0: So I could take you in the shower with me.
1: Yeah, you know, literally. There we go. I'll be in my pajamas,
2: We're just going to like beam us into your living room, and then we don't have to play shows anymore.
0: Wait till the technology comes around where you can see me back in the shower. Then we're really going to have fun.
1: Oh, boy. Ew, FaceTime.
0: It's going to get weird. Contrary to popular belief, video did not kill the radio star. It made it 100 times better, and I'll always believe that. Yeah. So thanks for keeping the art up. I love your videos are insane. I love them. It's like if I could live like a rock star, I would hope it would look like one of your videos.
1: Oh, that is so fun. Seriously. I think I know which one you're talking about. We have a song called Beaver Cage.
0: Oh, Beaver Cage. Yeah. We were hoping we'd get that
1: one.
0: Acoustic.
1: We wanted that one acoustic.
0: Beaver
2: one acoustic would be
1: It's
2: hilarious.
1: Like what people think happens in a tour bus versus what really happens.
0: Yes.
1: So it's just mayhem.
0: Yeah.
1: We've got crazy stuff all over, just bananas going down. And then at the end of the video, it's really just us playing video games and, you know,
0: your
1: cards.
0: Your videos remind me a little bit, if you go back to like old solo David Lee Roth videos.
1: Yeah, I love
0: crazy
1: that.
0: When he did all this solo stuff.
2: Yes, eat him and smile.
0: When No Concept was too insane.
2: Right. That's exactly right.
0: How'd it go? And a box of donuts to go. Why am I forgetting?
2: Yeah.
0: Well, it's nice to see you guys again. Thanks for coming in. I appreciate it, man.
1: Thank you for having us. That's it's been cool. An honor to rock with you.
0: I can't wait to play that song in its full glory.
1: Oh, thank you.
0: That's super cool.
1: Thank you. It's in your inbox, and along with the $100 to Amazon.
0: Are we the only morning show that's got a butcher baby in rotation? Is that weird for the morning show to play? That's so stupid.
3: Probably.
0: I don't know why they put rules on that. It's so stupid. Life's too short. Dude.
1: Yeah, you know.
3: People are squares.
1: We got a couple butcher babies in here. Yeah. So
0: okay, well.
1: Just put one in today, one in tomorrow.
0: Well, you've been listening to the butcher baby. Say hello to Chad for us.
1: Absolutely.
0: Tell him we miss him and we'll see him soon. That'd be awesome.
1: Yeah.
0: Okay, you guys, have fun tomorrow night.
1: Thank you so much.
0: The butcher babies.
4: Now, everyone can have a say in what we play.
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4: Text 1 through 5. 5 being the best. 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

0: That is 401 JJ, Great White there, Mr. Bo. Not their fault the nightclub caught on fire. Barney Wolanski, ladies and gentlemen. Let's put 1,000 people at a club bay for 400. This ought to go well. Damn it. All right, we got a last laugh coming up. That's our big hair today. And, of course, thanks to the Butcher Babies for stomping in. That was cool.
1: Super awesome.
0: Nice to hang with those guys. They'll be at the Rave tomorrow night as well with Chad Gray.
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3: 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I like going in there and bopping around and harassing the workers. Hi, Joey. How you doing?
4: Good. How are you?
3: Doing fantastic. Twyla, I'm going to post a video later today. Twyla is just stocking up her toys in the shower. We have to do a full sweep before we go in there. I swear, she thinks you guys built her a new fort. She thinks that's what's happening.
4: That's good. That's the first time I've heard that one. That's good.
3: I love it. The crew from Bath Planet of Madison took out our old tub. That thing must have been in there since my house was built in the 50s. 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And one of the things that was keeping me from redoing it sooner was just like that overwhelming, I don't know what I'm doing with design. I'm too much pressure, I guess, that you put on yourself. And you guys really help with the design process a ton, and kind of eliminate that, the impending dread that people have about that. So when people go to MadisonBaths.com and click the consultation button, we'll kind of go through that process with people.
4: Yeah, super easy. So do the consultation. So one of us popped out, takes a look at what you have going on for project-wise. And then we go through the book of colors. So we have a large book of colors. It's very dreading when you get the book on your table. But when you go through it, it's a process elimination. We kind of narrow it down to just the one that works best for you. There's a million and one different designs that you can choose from. But in most cases, we usually get through the book in like 10 minutes. So we're able to get through that, give you a price on the spot, and then wait for the material to arrive and install it in as little as 5 hours.
3: Yeah, and that install day goes pretty dang smooth. Patty Daddy and his crew, there's not much they haven't seen, except for, of course, the creepy doll that was waiting underneath my bathtub. So weird. And I have to say thank you to the crew, too. There was some older piping that was underneath my tub, and they took care of that and made sure everything was working just pristine. And that lifetime warranty, go over that. How are you able to do a lifetime warranty?
4: Yeah, so we're the only bath company backed by the Good Housekeeping seal. So with that, there's rigorous testing that's involved. It's a 2-year money-back guarantee if it does not perform the way that it's supposed to. So ours is a non-porous system, so meaning you can take Sharpie to it, wipe it off to denature alcohol, nothing will stick to it, no mold, no mildew, no viruses, no bacteria. 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But the reason why the lifetime warranty is there is because we don't have any issues. We wouldn't offer a lifetime warranty if we expected so many problems to be with the wet area. But since we have no issues, we're able to offer that.
3: Yeah, that's incredible. So MadisonBaths.com, get up there and set up your consultation. 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So definitely do that. And I'm going to tell you something right now. Definitely get that shave bar installed. It is life-changing. You will... You won't regret it. I'm going to tell you that much. It is a well-used feature. So $750 off when you mention D or WJJO, MadisonBaths.com. Thank you, Joey.
4: You guys are very welcome. Hey, I hope you guys enjoy your Labor Day.
5: Joey.
4: Yeah.
5: It's John.
4: Yeah.
5: All right. I got Badger score predictions from everybody. Heidi from Butcher Baby says Wisco 30, North Dakota 20. We're going to take him to the Beaver Cage and womp on their head. I need a sports prediction, a score prediction for the Badgers, Notre Dame.
4: 28, Badgers.
5: What's Notre Dame?
4: Notre Dame, I will do 21.
5: 28-21. Dude, I'm telling you, there's something in the air. People are there's some hopium in the air, dude. I don't know what's going on. Colt Yeehaw is coming in here to throw that ball 1,000 freaking yards, dude. All right, dude, have a good weekend. Talk to you later.
4: Appreciate you guys.
5: All right, see you. Bye.
2: It's not our fault you had to hear that. 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
5: I got Colt Tarnation coming in here to throw his football for the Badgers.
7: Colt Strawbale.
5: Let's see, you got the Badgers winning 14-12 over Notre Dame. I've got, until I see some evidence, I've got the Badgers 20 North or Notre Dame 24. And Joey's got 28-21. We'll see. Do we have the quarterback? Is he going to give us something to believe?
3: He's got no arms.
5: He
3: can't throw.
5: Lost his arms in a tragic
3: tractor accident.
5: So we'll see how that pans out. But go, Bucky. All right, what are we doing in the next 5 minutes and next week?
3: All right, well, next week, have a happy Labor Day on Monday. Tuesday, we'll be back with a brand new Sex Fix, which I'm excited for. We'll have Trixie in on Thursday. And then Friday, we have a very large announcement.
5: Ooh.
3: Trip to the Chip will be announced at 8 a.m.
5: Dude, let me just say this. When we found out who was coming to Trip to the Chip, we squealed.
3: Yeah.
5: It's good. It's big. It's going to be loud and ridiculous.
3: Mm-hmm.
5: So I can't wait. There's going to be dancing.
3: It's going to sell out with just frequent rockers.
5: Yeah.
3: So if you're not a frequent rocker.
5: Agreed.
3: I would become one now. Yeah. It's totally free. And that's that. I've told you a million times.
5: I will predict that this trip to the Chip will sell out within 15 minutes. That's where I'm
3: probably
5: at.
3: Probably.
5: That's my prediction on. That's all I have. Well, have a great weekend. Don't forget, obviously, Butcher Babies at Chad Gray at the Rave tomorrow night. But also, a little closer to home, if you're not road tripping, we've got Aranda at the Annex tomorrow night with Janice and Shadowside and Left of Reason and a couple other bands.
3: Yeah, Embers Rise. Yeah, it's crazy.
5: So that's tomorrow night. So hopefully we'll see everybody down there at the Annex.
3: Trusted ticket link, WJJO.com.
5: Do it now. Otherwise, just rock out, everybody.
3: Oh yeah, be safe.
5: It's, Kyle Kinane on your last laugh.
8: I'll double check scratch-off tickets I find on the sidewalk. So I think anybody that plays scratch-off tickets is stupid. Stupid enough to discard a winning ticket. You fools are throwing your money away. Ooh, hold on, what's here? Free ticket, that's like a $1 gift certificate for hope. I figured out for a while there that I was delivered an unsliced pizza. Everything you believe in just unravels. Everything you hold true. Some people, it sounds like a simple mistake. Not me, I took it personally. I was like, that's somebody down at Domino's making a judgment call on my life. That's somebody seeing my name come up on one too many tickets and finally just being like, listen, man. We know that you're probably gonna eat this by yourself. More than likely all in one sitting, too, so. You know what to do, man. Just fold it in half and bon appetit. Just because they were right, I didn't appreciate the assumption. You don't know me, Domino's. Plump. This giant taco tastes like Italy.

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Congratulations to The Warning. 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

0: Hey, JJO Fam D here. I just want to say thank you all so much for donating to D's Radiothon for the kids. 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And of course, all of your monetary donations are going to get divvied up amongst those nonprofits that we work with every single year. The Boys and Girls Club of Dane County, NAMI Dane County Sexual Violence Resource Center, Briar Patch Youth Services, Heartland Farm Sanctuary, and Second Harvest Food Bank of Southern Wisconsin. 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

time at JJO. Seven Mary Three originally released a 6-minute version of this song on their album Churn in 1994, and then a year later they re-recorded it for their album American Standard. 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
4: Hey, I'm Randy Hawk for T-Mobile. 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A Gronk fitness weight room makeover, and a student from each school will win a $5,000 Big Deal Student Leadership Award. And one lucky school will win the ultimate prize, a $1 million home field upgrade and tailgate party. This is incredible, and I am such a believer in this. Most of you know, because I've talked about it a lot, my kids did so many high school sports. I believe in the value of high school sports, and my son is a Wisconsin State high school football champion. I love that T-Mobile is doing this, and I am proud to be a part of it. 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Sports imitates life. 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You've got to work hard. And I love making an investment in high school football programs. I watched it firsthand, what an incredible thing it did for my community, for the kids, for my family, for my son. This is amazing. I am so psyched about this. But hey, you got to be in it to win it. 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
12: Weather. It's out there.
13: Partly cloudy this afternoon with a slight chance for scattered storms. High of 89. Southwest winds 5 to 10 miles per hour. Partly cloudy skies with fog in spots. Tonight, slight chance for scattered thunderstorms. Lows dip down to about 70. I'm weatherology meteorologist Paul Trombley. Currently, it's 75 degrees.
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Madison Solid Rock, 94.1 JJO, Dead Poets Society just announced a new album called Monarch that'll come out October 2nd. From that album, this is Cold on JJO.

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18: 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Theory of a Dead Man, Black Veil Brides, Tom Morello, and more on Hard Drive this weekend. 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

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You have a say in every song we play. Rate songs 1 through 5. 5 is the best. 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
1: 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They are coming up next on JJO.

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Madison Solid Rock 94.1, JJO Ash in for Brock and Kiki today as they decide to start the Labor Day weekend a little early. But have no fear, I'm here to get the weekend started with you. And that starts with 7 Dust, Too Close to Hate on JJO.

0: JJO Fam D here. I just want to say thank you all so much for donating to D's Radiothon for the kids. 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And of course, all of your monetary donations are going to get divvied up amongst those nonprofits that we work with every single year. The Boys and Girls Club of Dane County, NAMI Dane County Sexual Violence Resource Center, Briar Patch Youth Services, Heartland Farm Sanctuary, and Second Harvest Food Bank of Southern Wisconsin. 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

It's Salt Rock 94.1, JJ. Oh, stick around. We're going to take a look at the concert calendar coming up. But first, I got Architects. This is Broken Mirror on JJO.

0: 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No good.
1: Well, see, now I had thought, and I don't know why I thought this.
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1: Who knows?
2: We're a think tank, Piatchko. 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
0: Johnny and D, JJO.
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2: 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Bill Murray's at the Landmark Credit Union Live September 15th, Stabbing Westward at the Majestic September 26th, Cracker's going to be at the Majestic October 3rd, Weezer at the Pfizer Forum on 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Sirens. That is just a taste of some of the live music coming your way. 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

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It's an homage to the fact that Offspring actually plays on. It's called Let the Good Times Roll. 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

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It's called Part 1, Funeral Songs. This is Winnebago, Theory of a Dead Man on JJO.

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8: Starting off with traffic recovering from a previously cleared accident on the southbound interstate before 9430. Not bad on the Beltline, but pockets of congestion are starting up. Brake lights on northbound Stoughton Road at East Buckeye, 12 West at K, and inbound in the construction zone on John Nolan. No crashes or delays, just traffic light and construction congestion downtown on East Wash, Capitol Square, and campus. With your JJO traffic, I'm Stacy Kay.
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2: The Scorpions have postponed all of their remaining 2026 tour dates due to unforeseen circumstances. The German rockers were scheduled to perform 3 shows in Mexico between September 7th and 13th before returning to Las Vegas for an 8-show residency on September 17th. All of those dates have been moved to 2027. The statement said,

0: in September 2027. The group also promised they would soon announce a number of European shows for 2027, continuing their highly successful Coming Home 60 Years of Scorpions tour.
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Madison Solid Rock 94.1, JJO. Are you going to say in every song we play, 1 through 5, 5 being the best, M for more, L for less? Let us know what you think about the newest one from Fozzy. This one's called I Know Evil on JJO.

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2: 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Hey there, gang. 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They were just named the 2026 Wisconsin Manufacturer of the Year in the media market category and a top workplace in the Madison area for the third year in a row. So if you're looking for a great place to start that new career, EK Machine is definitely worth checking out. 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
10: Weather. It's out there.
11: Partly cloudy with fog in spots tonight with a chance of thunderstorms. Lows level off around 70. Winds out of the north, 5 to 10 miles per hour. A blend of clouds and sun and foggy early tomorrow. Highs around 83. I'm weatherology meteorologist Paul Trombley. Right now, it's 84 degrees.
12: 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Our furry friends need your help. You can check out our Pet of the Week, where we have adorable, adoptable animal friends from the local area that are looking for their forever homes. This week we got Oliver. Oliver's a 90-pound adult pup who was transferred to Dane County Humane Society last month. He's shy when meeting new people, but once comfortable, he shows his sweet and snuggly side. He loves going on walks, and he loves playing with toys, including playing fetch. When it's time to settle down, Oliver is a great snuggler and loves to stay close. Oliver is looking for a female-only household where his family can continue to build his confidence and work on his positive reinforcement training while also spoiling him with lots of walks, snuggles, and love. Oliver is a member of Dane County Humane Society's Lonely Hearts Club, and his adoption fee has been reduced. He's staying in a quieter area of the shelter, so ask about him in the Dane County Humane Society's Adoption Center. Find out more about Oliver and other animals in the area that are in need of a home at WJJO.com or right in the JJO app. Now I got corn. Chutes and Ladders on JJO.

Madison Salt Rock 94.1, JJO. Bill Murray returns to Wisconsin on September 15th. He's going to be at the Landmark Credit Union Live down in Milwaukee. Here he is right now with Always Let You Down. Bill Murray on JJO.

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We had AC/DC here in town earlier this summer at Camp Randall, and the Foo Fighters were down in Chicago at Soldier Field a couple weeks after that. Both of those massive bands are teaming up this weekend for what will be one of the best shows of all time down in St. Louis. They're going to be at the Dome, and I wish I was there. I got Foo Fighters for you right now. This one's Window on JJO.

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1: Two accidents, one on the North Bend Interstate after 151 blocking the left lane, causing a delay back to the Beltline. Another on the eastbound Beltline before the interstate blocking two left lanes with a delay back to John Nolan. The previous accident westbound at Todd Drive cleared. Brake lights on 30 West at Stoughton Road, northbound Stoughton Road at East Wash and East Buckeye, and inbound John Nolan. Plus traffic light and construction congestion downtown on East Wash, Capitol Square, and campus. With your JJO traffic, I'm Stacy Kay.
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0: 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And just yesterday, he had Chris Motionless from Motionless in White. 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I do have Black Veil Brides for you now. This one's Bleeders on JJO.

Madison, Solid Rock 94.1, JJO. Kingdom Collapse has announced their upcoming debut album due out on October 30th. This is the title track off that album. It's Survivor, Kingdom Collapse, first and only on JJO.

Madison Solid Rock 94.1, JJO. Breaking Benjamin has completed all the work on the new album, but they haven't told us when it's due out yet. The band is currently out on the road with Chevelle and Star Set, and we expect to hear an album announcement sometime during this tour. Here they are with Something Wicked. Breaking Benjamin on JJO.

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15: Weather. It's out there.
16: Partly cloudy with fog in spots tonight with a chance of thunderstorms. Lows level off around 70. Winds out of the north, 5 to 10 miles per hour. A blend of clouds and sun and foggy early tomorrow, highs around 83. I'm weatherology meteorologist Paul Trombley. Right now, 84.
17: 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You already wake up with your favorite morning show. Now you might as well wake up with their coffee. Poor Judgment Coffee, brought to you by Johnny D and Brouhaha Roasters. 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

JJO. Rob Zombie's going to be down at Tinley Park tomorrow along with Marilyn Manson. We got some Rob Zombie for you right now. Thunderkiss 65 on JJO.

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Casey, Solid Rock 94.1, JJO. Greta Van Fleet have a new album coming out on October 9th. It's going to be called Palace for the People. This is the first single off that. 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

Madison Salt Rock 94.1, JJO, the Devil Wears Prada, is going to be down in Milwaukee at Pfizer Forum on November 13th, along with Motionless in White and Dayseeker. We got Devil Wears Prada for you right now. This one's so low on JJO.

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